Hi, this is Nikki Six. Every mother's nightmare, every little daughter's dream. The Bad Boys of Rock, Motley Crue, and you're listening to 97 Rock.

0: Hey, this is a PSA for anyone who has a band that is pretty wild and sounds like Led Zeppelin, or at least can sound like Led Zeppelin. We are looking for you for our September show. Shred and Reagan present the September show. That is September 12th, and it's Led Zeppelin. And we are going to be doing this in honor of Make-A-Wish. 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
0: August 14th, another 97 Rock concert event is taking place at KeyBank Center when Brian Adams and Pat Benatar take the stage. And they're bringing along Neil Giraldo as well. I'm so excited for it. I've never seen Pat Benatar before live, so I'm expecting it to be an unforgettable time and an unforgettable summer right here on 97 Rock together. Brian Adams and Summer of 69. I'm a

0: On July 22nd last year, can you believe it's been 1 year, we lost Ozzy and he left this earth. But we are still remembering him. The music stays right here on 97 Rock. And July 22nd is an official Remember Ozzy Day. They marked this day as a holiday, a national holiday. So how are we going to celebrate exactly? Well, I'll definitely be wearing my Black Sabbath band t-shirt. We're definitely going to be hearing some Ozzy and Black Sabbath throughout the day on 97 Rock. And we'll, of course, be reminiscing, sharing the stories. You can share with us maybe some concert memories you have of seeing Ozzy or Black Sabbath right here on 97 Rock. 716-210-9797.
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11: Hey, it's your old friend Carl Russo. 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
0: I can't help but think of one of the greatest mob movies of all time every time I hear this one. It's Layla, Derek, and the Dominoes on 97 Rock. I'm Alessia, headed out of here for this Sunday night. Thanks for listening, and you can keep it right here for more with Get the Let Out next on 97 Rock. I saw a post online that said, I'm having a Tony Soprano summer, which just means I'm stressed out, watching the ducks go by, sipping on espresso. Yeah, that's me. Every day, every summer, right here. 97 Rock.

0: was that confounded bridge?
1: Yeah. Get the Let Out, Nita West, 97 Rock. And that was the B-side of Jamaica. In the U.S., it was the B-side. And the song, The Crunch, on Get the Let Out. Can you imagine having that 45? Please, where do I get it? Hey, man, we're coming back here on Get the Let Out with a blues ballad heavily inspired by Wilson Pickett's It's Too Late. One of the most overlooked Zeppelin songs, in my opinion. It's a goodie. It's coming up next on Get the Let Out.
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16: All right. Thanks for hanging out, man. It is Get the Lead Out every Sunday night at 9. Your host, Anita West. Now we go to, it was worth the wait here because this song is so overlooked in the Zeppelin catalog. It's actually the last song on In Through the Outdoor. The vocals from Robert Plant are absolutely like iconic, in my opinion. This song, I'm going to crawl. And get the lead out.

Yeah. Communication breakdown. Crank it up. It's got the let out. 97 Rock. Let's keep this train a-rolling. The live version of the Wanton song as done by Jimmy Page and Robert Plant on 97 Rock. Get the let out.

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2: Oh, yes, thank you.
3: Oh, man. The song ending essentially with John Bonham's cough and remark, that's got to be the one, hasn't it? And they left it in. That is one of the many things that make Led Zeppelin so just cool. It was Zeppelin's longest studio recording, even longer than like Carol Sambra. And at 11 minutes and 6 seconds, the absolutely stellar In My Time of Dying, Blind Willie Johnson's song, but, you know, Zeppelin kind of borrowed it. And just great. Got to be in my top three. Got to be in my top three. By the way, it's Anita West, it's 97 Rock, it's Get the Let Out. I want to congratulate Joe Cavato from Niagara Falls. He was the winner of those tickets to see Jason Bonham September 3rd at the beautiful Art Park in Lewiston. I look forward to that show. Now, coming up next on 97 Rock's Get the Let Out, Jason's dad playing with two sticks in each hand. Go nowhere.
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3: So John Bonham, in frustration because he really couldn't get a time signature right, he's grabbing an extra pair of sticks in a fit of this rage, and he's beating the drums as hard as he could. 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

Get the Let Out on 96.9 Buffalo's 97 Rock. We are the voice of the Bills, and we are the voice of 1 hour of Led Zeppelin every Sunday night at 9 o'clock. I remember when that song came out, and I was kind of confused because Houses of the Holy was on 1975's album Physical Graffiti, not on the album from 73, Houses of the Holy. Only Zepp, man, only Zepp. It's been a fun hour, as always. The lights are blinking, and hopefully this working week we get better weather. That is, no weather, air alerts, no alerts. We need a break from alerts for a while, and we never need a break from Led Zeppelin. So, my friends, we will talk to you next Sunday, 9 o'clock, Forget the Let Out. You know who's coming up. 2 hours of great music with a bona fide rock star in the Rock and Roll Hall of Fame at Cleveland. We're talking about Little Steven. We're talking about the Underground Garage. Let's take it home. I like this one. You'll know this one. It's Gallows Pole, 96.9, Buffalo's 97 Rock. Friends, thanks for tuning in. Have yourself a good working week. Fingers crossed.

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8: Hey folks, Ryan Hasnar, Vice President of Business Development here at Batavia Downs. 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
13: July 30th is Kookie's birthday. One of my heroes growing up. No wonder I'm warped. I kid you not. My heroes as a kid were Kookie, Maynard G. Krebs, Soupy Sales, the Bowery Boys, Brando and the Wild One, Cagney, usually getting electrocuted or shot. And a little later, Allen Ginsberg, and Lenny Bruce. That's before rock and roll ate my brain.
14: Golly Moses, naturally we're punched.
13: Exactly. See, Riff agrees with me. Edward Byrne Breitenberger was born July 30th, 1933 in New York City into a not very cool scene. He had a hard-working mother and an alcoholic father who was found dead in the basement when Eddie was 13. He spent the next few years hustling any way he could until he decided to try acting as a career. For acting school, he hung out with a cop who beat confessions out of street criminals with a phone book and watched On the Waterfront being filmed in Hoboken. He watched Marlon Brando and Eva Marie Saint film the park scene and witnessed Brando improvise and keep the scene going when she accidentally dropped her glove that one time. That's the take Kazan put in the film. After that, Eddie did some summer stock in Connecticut, played the Joe Bonaparte role in a Detroit production of Golden Boy, and then off to Hollywood. He drove to California and, due to some kind of bizarre karma, arrived September 30th, 1955, the day James Dean died in a car crash and everybody started looking for the next teen idol. He got a few things right away, but kind of struggled until he landed the part of a hitman in a low-budget B-movie called Girl on the Run. Ephraim Zimbalist Jr. starred as Detective Stuart Bailey. Now, there's an amazing name. Ephraim Zimbalist. Yeah. Junior, no less. At the end of the film, as Ed is captured, the director, Richard L. Baer, asked him to come up with a piece of physical business to show he remained defiant. The sky opened, and a voice sounding suspiciously like Alec Guinness said,
15: "Kook, use the comb. The comb, Kook, use the comb."
13: And Ed's character smiled at the cop and casually took out his comb and started combing his hair. Oh, and the whole world shook. Ed and Ephraim attended a preview in Huntington Park. Ed gets mobbed on the way out in front of all the executives. And they decide to make this B-movie into a series called 77 Sunset Strip. And Ed becomes parking lot attendant Gerald Lloyd Kookson III, otherwise known as Kookie. He would become the most popular teen idol in television history, the number one star at Warner Brothers, and receive 15,000 fan letters a week. His hep cat jive talk and ever-present comb would represent the coolest cat I had ever seen. Ed Kookie Burns, we love you, baby. Happy birthday.

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0: We started that set with our coolest song in the world this week, Indigo Sky, from Banda AL9, out of Santana de Parnaíba, Brazil. The album is Hey Hey, We Are Banda AL9, which you can get from Wicked Cool Records. 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
1: The Birds gave us It Won't Be Wrong from their second classic album in a row, Turn, Turn, Turn, produced by the very cool Terry Melcher.
0: Stupidity by Stupidity, covering Solomon Burke. Stupidity produced it, and Stupidity conceived it.
1: We got so many cool new records. You out there, you better buy them. I'm talking to you, Swaziland. Take some of that foreign aid and buy a record or two. Who's gonna know? The Blues Magoos with Classic Nuggets Garage ain't got nothing yet. We love the Magoos, baby.
0: Make It Alone is the cast of The Wanderer, the upcoming musical based on the life and music of Dion. Dion wrote it with the Strange Loves, Bob Feldman, Jerry Goldstein, and Richard Goddard. And it's Mike Wartella and Diego Rodriguez singing the leads. Mike plays Dion. Diego plays Dion's best friend in the show. Get it from wickedcoolrecords.com.
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1: Welcome back to the land of mental fjords called the Underground Garage. And our freak of the week comes from the capital of Norway when it was called Christiania. Edvard Munch, 1863 to 1944, that's M-U-N-C-H. Considered the father of the expressionist school of art, which differentiated itself by being so into content over form that the very role of form in painting was completely redefined as a result of this new school. His youth was filled with the terror of disease and death. He lost his mother early, his sister. Another sister was mentally ill, and he himself was sick and expected to die for years. Once he began painting, he took his inner hell and exposed it for all to see. And with his first now famous paintings, The Sick Child and The Scream, his honesty and visionary genius were rewarded by a public that laughed and screamed and openly derided his work. He was reviewed as sick, like Lenny Bruce would be 70 years later. And like Lenny Bruce, Munch's insight and forthright delivery, uncompromised and unvarnished, was absolutely ahead of its time. Up until Munch, in general, art always held a back door open to a world of peace and order, regardless of what it might depict in the foreground. Munch made no concessions to such thinking. He painted life as he saw it, a demonic, claustrophobic horror of relentless pain and suffering and death, but in a good way. He wanted no distance between his work and the public, and got angry when the museum put varnish on his work to preserve it. He wanted it to breathe. He considered his paintings his children, that which is oneself, yet that which has become another. He hated selling anything. He'd often borrow back his paintings to make copies for himself. He spent a lot of time making his work and himself as much a part of nature as possible. He felt that only through achieving absolute harmony with nature could one be truly liberated. So he would leave paintings outside to be rained on, burned by the sun, and decorated by passing birds. He would put them in trees. He'd leave them on the floor and walk on them all day. He would use them for lids on boiling pots of soup. I kid you not. He had what all great artists have, the ability to express that which is both intensely personal and universally appealing to the public. Although the public wouldn't get it for a while, but they came around eventually. In the end, Munch was saved by a belief in the surface, for there lies hope. Hold on desperately to the illusion and let that inspire and motivate you to make something real. It is the depths which destroy you, the terrible abyss. To see the truth, all of it, clearly at once, would be a horror no one could endure. Simply stated, he carried an existential intimacy beyond the bounds of reason, and certainly good taste at the time. His words: "There should be no more paintings of interiors and people reading and women knitting. There should be images of living people who breathe and feel and suffer and love. I shall paint a number of such pictures. People will understand the holiness of it, and they will take off their hats as if they were in church." Amen, brother. Our freak of the week, Edvard Munch.

Hey, this is Paul Schaefer, and I have entered the vaults of the Underground Garage this evening to say happy birthday to Ed Kooky Burns. Ed, babe, the happy birthday goes without saying, but what I want to say is lend me your comb. You know what I'm talking about. I got to get out of here. Steven, you're a gas.

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1: We're talking to Mitch Morse. He has now been announced as the new host of the pre- and post-game show for the Buffalo Bills games here on 97 Rock. There was a little fear there about what we're going to do with Connor McGovern moving over to center. Dave Edwards, the only guy leaving from the starting line last year. How much does that change the chemistry when one of those guys leaves?
2: We'll see how it goes. 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
3: 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You pick a fight with Ed Oliver and you see whether or not you can actually handle yourself.
2: The definition of fight on that one is, of course.
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13: 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Body weight workouts, when you do them the right way, can be really effective. Strength and conditioning specialist Dana Santis told us, with body weight training, you create progressive overload by changing joint angles, adding instability, or choosing more challenging variations of the same exercise. Two other factors driving progressive overload are time under tension and muscular fatigue. That means the amount of time your muscles are engaged during a movement, the slower the movement, the harder it will be until you reach the point where you can't do another rep with good form. You want to stop before you collapse. Also, remember this, pay attention to your breath. So important. Breathe out when you exert force. I'm Dr. Sanjay Gupta, helping you live a better life.
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9: We've all been there, in a boring meeting, a long lecture, struggling to stay awake. No matter how hard you try, you nod off, and that is never a good look. Aside from the obvious, making sure you're getting enough sleep, there are a couple quick pick-me-ups that experts recommend before you take your seat. If you have time, you might try to squeeze in a quick nap, just a couple minutes even. That can increase your alertness. Or try to pop outside for a quick walk, get your blood and your hormones pumping, splash some cold water on your face, or grab a cup of coffee, obviously. If you're not a caffeine drinker, even just taking small sips of water throughout your meeting could be enough to keep you awake. Of course, you could also make a point to engage in the meeting. You're not likely to fall asleep while you're actually talking. I'm Dr. Sanjay Gupta, helping you live a better life.
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11: What are the chances you are listening to this while drinking a nice hot cup of coffee? If so, don't let me stop you. For years, we've been reporting on the health benefits of coffee, and that's not going to stop today. A new study, this one out of Harvard School of Public Health, found that coffee and tea could help lower your risk of developing dementia. People who enjoyed 1 to 3 caffeinated cups a day saw the biggest impact. In addition to the caffeine, coffee contains hundreds of bioactive compounds that can influence inflammation, glucose metabolism, vascular function, and oxidative stress. It's also possible coffee drinkers might be doing other things that keep them healthy. Eating a more balanced diet, getting plenty of exercise, sleep, not smoking, or drinking too much alcohol. And finally, staying socially active. I'm Dr. Sanjay Gupta, helping you live a better life.
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1: It's also National French Fry Day. Stella, how do you like your fries?
2: I'll do ranch.
1: What?
2: I'm sorry.
1: Have you not heard of ketchup?
2: I hate ketchup.
1: How?
2: I don't like the smell or the taste of it.
3: It does smell like somebody's, it's like, it's not bad breath, but like.
4: I guess I've never really smelled.
1: You're not ruining this for
3: sour,
1: me.
3: It's that sour, it's that sour breath smell.
1: It's impossible.
2: It's kind of like musty to
3: like
2: me or
3: like old
2: something.
3: Mouth.
2: Yeah.
3: Yes. Uh-huh.
2: I don't
3: exactly.
2: Like
3: exactly. Oh, I know. I know what you're talking
2: like
3: about.
1: Yep. I've never heard ketchup referred to as old mouth. Well,
3: it does.
1: Go. I've been working with you guys for years, and I never thought I'd think of you like that.
3: What, old mouth?
1: No, well, just.
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10: Even for people who fall asleep easily, staying asleep can be difficult. You wake up, your mind starts to race, you can't turn those thoughts off. Sleep experts say there are a few things you can try. Cognitive shuffling. That's when you choose a random, impersonal, non-emotional word. Then for each letter of that word, think of as many words that begin with each letter as you can before moving on to the next one. It distracts your brain from stress. It also mimics the fragmented thought patterns that usually occur as you drift off to sleep. Sensory grounding is something else. That's when you work through things you can hear, feel, see, smell, or taste. That helps you to be in the moment instead of dwelling on the past or the future, or just do a mental walkthrough of a place you know well. Familiar but neutral imagery that can calm the brain. I'm Dr. Sanjay Gupta, helping you live a better life.
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12: What are the chances you are listening to this while drinking a nice hot cup of coffee? If so, don't let me stop you. For years, we've been reporting on the health benefits of coffee, and that's not going to stop today. A new study, this one out of Harvard School of Public Health, found that coffee and tea could help lower your risk of developing dementia. People who enjoyed 1 to 3 caffeinated cups a day saw the biggest impact. In addition to the caffeine, coffee contains hundreds of bioactive compounds that can influence inflammation, glucose metabolism, vascular function, and oxidative stress. It's also possible coffee drinkers might be doing other things that keep them healthy. Eating a more balanced diet, getting plenty of exercise, sleep, not smoking, or drinking too much alcohol. And finally, staying socially active. I'm Dr. Sanjay Gupta, helping you live a better life.
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1: Yesterday was National Hot Dog Day. And on National Hot Dog Day, we found out that Ted's went, oh yeah, we're dropping the bun on this one. So what's going to happen is we're going to do buy one, get one. And then if you are the first customer in line, you're getting a special golden keychain.
2: Paul's a buddy of mine. He was also a winner of the golden wiener.
3: My wife's a school teacher, and I give her a call, and I'm like, hey, do you want to come on over here and take these groceries out of my truck because I'm in line for the golden hot dog? And she's like, what are you talking about? I'm like, no, I'm waiting over here at Ted's. There's a promotion going on. She's like, oh, my gosh, no.

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5: What are the chances you are listening to this while drinking a nice hot cup of coffee? If so, don't let me stop you. For years, we've been reporting on the health benefits of coffee, and that's not going to stop today. A new study, this one out of Harvard School of Public Health, found that coffee and tea could help lower your risk of developing dementia. People who enjoyed 1 to 3 caffeinated cups a day saw the biggest impact. In addition to the caffeine, coffee contains hundreds of bioactive compounds that can influence inflammation, glucose metabolism, vascular function, and oxidative stress. It's also possible coffee drinkers might be doing other things that keep them healthy. Eating a more balanced diet, getting plenty of exercise, sleep, not smoking, or drinking too much alcohol. And finally, staying socially active. I'm Dr. Sanjay Gupta, helping you live a better life.
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22: What are the chances you are listening to this while drinking a nice hot cup of coffee? If so, don't let me stop you. For years, we've been reporting on the health benefits of coffee, and that's not going to stop today. A new study, this one out of Harvard School of Public Health, found that coffee and tea could help lower your risk of developing dementia. People who enjoyed 1 to 3 caffeinated cups a day saw the biggest impact. In addition to the caffeine, coffee contains hundreds of bioactive compounds that can influence inflammation, glucose metabolism, vascular function, and oxidative stress. It's also possible coffee drinkers might be doing other things that keep them healthy. Eating a more balanced diet, getting plenty of exercise, sleep, not smoking, or drinking too much alcohol. And finally, staying socially active. I'm Dr. Sanjay Gupta, helping you live a better life.
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0: Hi, this is Debbie Rochon from Fangoria's Trailer Park, and making your ears bleed right now is the Shred and Reagan Show.
1: How many hot dogs do you eat in a day, Tim?
2: I'd rather not answer that. Thank you, though.
1: Did you eat hot dogs today?
2: 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Why are you bringing this up?
1: Well, you have mustard on your shirt, and frankly, your burps reek of hot dogs.
2: I had a hot dog bowl earlier today. Yes, I did.
1: And what is a hot dog bowl?
2: It's like a burrito bowl, but chopped up hot dogs in a big old bread bowl.
1: So like a much larger, less healthy hot dog?
2: Can I go? I'm starving.
3: 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And Reagan. Okay. 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
4: Yeah, if you got a story about a crazy ex, we've all had them before. I just one girl. I was working at the convenience store, and all her friends would come in. Oh, I think her name was Donna. Donna wants to go out with you. I said, all right, yeah, we'll go with Donna. She wasn't exactly my cup of tea. One day, I'm driving to school, and the lug nuts on my car, in the front passenger tire, loosened and falling off. I'm like, damn! Now, my first reaction wasn't, this is 11th grade, keep in mind. My first reaction wasn't, Donna did it. But then her friends started coming and going, yeah, did you have problems with your car? I said,
5: specific questions.
6: You know, Donna's nickname is Lucy Lugnuts.
4: I said, as a matter, her and her mother are nuts. I'm like, well, I'm glad you told me now before I went on the damn day with her.
6: We stopped and you picked her up and there was cars with tires and wheels all up on
5: blocks. Tried to stop, but the brake line was cut.
4: Yeah.
6: Why does it say you're dead on my hood now?
4: Burned in Coca-Cola that she bought from the convenience store that I sold her.
7: Hey, this is Frank Caliendo, and you're listening to the Shred and Reagan Show. Or is it Reagan? It's Reagan. No, whatever. I don't care.
8: See, that's terrible.
9: I was a big deal in the peanut butter game, okay? I was part of some stuff. I always felt guilty because we charged the same for crunchy as we did for creamy, which, if you think about it, the crunchy, like, we didn't finish making that. If you went to the plant, the crunchy guys are probably getting off work at noon, and the creamy guys are still smashing up peanuts at 5:30. The savings should have been passed on to you, and I still lose sleep over it.
10: Shred and Reagan are the vilest and most putrid festering boils on the planet. I should know. This is Sleazy P. Martini from Gua.
11: Talks to guys with lousy diction.
12: Hey, honey, can I buy you a drink?

0: sore on my lip. 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Yeah, yeah, it'll go away. You know, you're beautiful, babe. I like that fishnet skirt. That's beautiful. You remind me of my mother.
1: Bloodshot eyes, he got to pee now.
0: Be right back, sweetie. Just gonna drain the dragon.
1: Wears his chinos way too tight.
0: Oh, yeah, but don't I look good?
1: Breaks out a wad of 50s when the check comes.
0: Yeah, I'm in the union.
1: Then expects her to spend the night.
0: What do you mean, no? What do you mean?

0: and Reagan in the morning.
1: So now I'm in Squatch. I'm having some conversation with this guy.
2: Shred and Reagan.
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0: a Monday morning, huh?
1: It is 6:13, and we are looking at 55 degrees, so a cool start. Fair skies, no smoke, which is kind of nice right now. Good air quality after a beautiful day yesterday. A little smoky still on Saturday. Looks like sunshine today. High 78, southwest winds 5 to 7. We like southwest winds when there's Canadian wildfires going on. Cloudy skies tonight down to 64. And then tomorrow, it looks like we're going to see some showers, possible thunderstorms with a high of 78 degrees. It is the Shred and Reagan Show. Good morning to you.
2: What's up? Glad you're with us. 716-210-9797. Call or text. What are you doing? How was the weekend? Where'd you go? What'd you see? Did you screw up? Did you get yourself in trouble? On the show today, we got a couple of things. Misconnections, a couple of highlights from Friday. Also, Long Island, you can't even go to the edge of the water. Apparently, sharks in Long Island. Today, we've got a stack of Bert Kreischer tickets for the upcoming Lucille Ball Comedy Festival in Jamestown. And we're going to play a little game called Bert Did What? Bert has a lot of stories. He's done a lot of crazy things. He's going to tell us about them. You just have to guess what Bert did. So Bert did what this morning? Bert Kreischer tickets for the Lucille Ball Comedy Festival in Jamestown, which is coming up pretty fast. 2-3 weeks? It's all coming up fast. It's the 20th of July already. Niagara Falls Police Plotter. We're going to find out if we could try to keep you out of jail with the Niagara Falls Police Plotter. We'll meet our employee of the day. We'll talk to Matthew Fairburn from The Athletic. We'll get into World Cup, but also Sabres action and some of the moves the Sabres have made so far in the offseason and how they're doing.
1: Or not made.
2: That's right. So we'll talk to Matthew Fairburn about all of that a little bit later on this morning. What happened in sports?
1: Well, the World Cup is over. Did you get a chance to watch the final? Took place yesterday afternoon, and it went to Spain. Spain won it after it was scoreless through regulation there. They had to go into extra minutes, and final score was 1-0. There you go.
2: Here's a little bit of the finals.
3: The day a planet stops for a game. Pedro Porro, Williams, and thundering for Spain by Ferran Torres! At last, at long, long last, Spain's magic moment!
2: Man, the soccer's so full of itself. Did you hear that opening line? The day the planet stops.
1: Oh, yeah.
2: Jesus.
3: The day a planet stops for a game.
2: I don't know about that. Did you watch any of it?
1: I did not.
2: Nah, I didn't either. I didn't. Sorry. I watched the highlights. Highlights are good. I love how they described how they got behind Argentina's defense. That's really interesting. Argentina, for Christ's sake, it's too early in the morning to think.
1: They probably call it Argentine on the broadcast. I've seen it. Everything's pronounced differently.
2: Well, you know, there are slight pronouncements, but you know, I find all that interesting. That was through most of it. It was mostly, you know, a pretty frustrating game. But for people who love defense and it's well played, that's really good. But at least they got a goal, and they ended the damn thing. So that's it. No more World Cup.
1: Yeah, so that happened. Yankees

0: Championship going on. It ended up being New Zealand's Ryan Fox winning the Open. So that happened yesterday. Yankees, like you said, split doubleheader. You know what was kind of cool over the weekend? I'll play this when we get to sports, but the Cubs celebrated their 10th anniversary, 10 years since they won the World Series. Not to the date, but it was 2016. They opened up this thing called the Champions Gate outside the stadium. It's a big bronze monument that honors the club's three World Series championships. So they had all the guys from the 2016 team there that were able to attend. Some still play, like Kyle Schwarber. They had this whole ceremony beforehand, but first inning of the game, they've got all the players from that era and their families are all sitting in right field. And Michael Busch cranks out a home run in the first inning to right field. And who catches it?
1: Oh.
0: Michael Busch, by the way, is the first baseman of the Cubs. Anthony Rizzo, the former first baseman of the Cubs, who's holding his child in one hand and goes for the ball with the other.
1: Pretty funny.
0: What? And this is the second time a home run has been hit to him when he's sitting in the bleachers. Earlier in the season, he was doing something, and they hit the ball to him in left field. He had a beer in one hand and tried to catch the ball with the other and missed it. So it was pretty funny that from first baseman to first baseman, and Rizzo's there, and all the guys from that team were there. So that was a pretty cool moment. Joe Maddon was out there, and he was holding up notes from the beginning of that year. But just cool that they had them all there. And what are the odds that they all get on TV as the balls hit to them in the first inning on a home run blast? So
2: that's awesome. That's pretty cool. What are the chances, right?
0: Yeah, it was just kind of odd, you know.
2: But also, Marvin and Machias checking in this morning. He goes, Motley Crue was legendary. He goes, thanks to 97 Rock and this year's Wheel of Rock. So good. Got it, Marvin. Congratulations. Now we're going to have to hit you up for a review. So
0: yeah.
2: How was Tesla
0: and Extreme? Did you catch the whole thing or did you just show up late?
2: I don't know. But he loved
0: it. I don't think we got too much rain. I know there's rain in the forecast and it seemed to pretty much miss us. Hit Central New York pretty good. Hit the Southern Tier pretty good, but we really didn't get much rain on Saturday.
2: That's a hell of a picture, by the way, too. They had a pretty decent stage as far as it goes. That looks good. That looks really good. All right, man. Well, we need more, Marvin. Let us know what was good. 716-210-9797. Let us know what you did this weekend. How did things go? 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
9: Well, right now we're looking at the 33 inbound that is closed at the 198. Been closed for about almost 2 hours because of an accident that you're going to find right there. But everything else is moving okay. Again, that's the inbound 33.
8: Shred and Reagan update everything on Buffalo's 97 Rock. Headlines, sports, and weather.
0: It is now 6:26, and we are looking at a much more comfortable day.
10: It was nice. I had the windows open last night. 55 degrees right now. Fair skies, no smoke, sunshine, 78. Beautiful day yesterday. Another nice one coming your way today. Looks like southwest winds, 5 to 7 miles per hour here this morning. Cloudy skies tonight, down to 64. We are going to see some showers and thunderstorms tomorrow. They're going to be moving in with a high of 78.
11: Headlines and the state DEC and the U.S. EPA will update residents this afternoon on findings about potential radioactive contamination for homes in Niagara and Erie counties. The Niagara Falls Convention Center will host the meeting at 5 o'clock today. The U.S. launched more airstrikes at Iran. This is yesterday, by the way. In response to the killing of three troops, and Iran fired missiles toward Jordan that risked involving the conflict and bringing Israel in and just making it an all-out war.
10: Well, coming up in sports, we have a wrap on the World Cup. We have a wrap on the U.S. Open, big major from golf. We got a little baseball update for you. We've got some football news as well, as a former Buffalo Bill is calling it a career and decided to retire.
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1: Jing's checking in this morning, guys. Morning. Morning, boys. I went to see Buddy Guy for the seventh time on Saturday night. Of course, it was an absolutely outstanding show. The man's 90 years old, and he's still rocking it.
0: Damn.
1: Nice job, Jinx. Yeah, Buddy Guy.
0: I forgot that was this weekend.
1: Yeah, some guys could still bring it, and Buddy Guy can. That's awesome. That's awesome. Let us know what you did this weekend. 716-210-9797. Call or text. How did it go for you? And it finally did clear up, which was great. We weren't choking, you know.
0: Saturday was still pretty smoky.
1: Yeah.
0: Start.
1: But it finally cleared up. Okay. So, first things first. We wanted to spend a couple of moments Friday with trying to get you a date. There was varying degrees of success. You might find yourself in some of this stuff. You might be out there. Because you're already looking pretty good. You're like, me? You're like, yeah. Look at you. You mean eating more salads?
0: Diarrhea?
1: Right. Getting more. Well, not Taco Bell. Getting more exercise in? Damn. And so maybe they've been checking you out. And so this happened on Friday.
2: It's another missed connection.
0: Michael seeking Jackie. Man for woman, Cheektowaga. I'm looking for Jackie. She is hot with black hair, tattoos, and piercings. We had drinks together at TGIF and then took the fun to the strip club nearby.
1: Wow.
0: I haven't seen you since and hoping to see you again. Hopefully these bums with no lives stop flagging my post for no reason and we can make that happen. White Stallion rides again.
1: Yeah, I never thought about that, right? You know, the guy's trying to write a decent misconnection and he's like, man, people keep flagging my post. Stop it. Huh. All right.
0: Yeah, this one made it through, White Stallion.
1: Yeah, all right.
0: Well, good luck in your journey.
1: Jackie, you're out there. If you're out there, White Stallion's looking for you.
0: Jackie could be going, oh, God, that night. I can't forget it. Damn it.
2: It's another missed connection.
1: Sunday Mass, woman for man, Alden. Used to chat after service. Took a walk through the graveyard. Haven't seen you for a few months. Sad face. You talked about midnight strolls, picnic strolls through there, and I was hoping for an invite. Don't want to disturb the dead, but they wouldn't mind a display of grave giggity.
0: Oh, that's wow, funny. Grave giggity.
1: I've never heard that one.
0: Me neither.
1: That's very funny. It'd be fun and a heck of a first date. So Sunday Mass for a woman. She's into grave giggity, and I mean, if that's somebody that maybe sparks strike something, you're like, you were there strolling through the graveyard and you met this woman, this is awesome. I do think for a moment though about the possibility that, I mean, are we sure that we've got everything correct about this? And you're probably like, what do you mean?
0: First of all,
1: it's her, she's from Alden, and she meets this guy. Which, so far, so good, right?
0: At church, evidently.
1: Right?
0: Or after, it says after a service.
1: Yeah. Yeah, exactly.
0: And maybe there's a graveyard attached to the church?
1: Yeah, exactly. Right. Let me ask you something, though. What if the guy's like, I do remember her. I exactly remember how she looked. And then she just sort of disappeared into the mist. And then we read this misconnections.
0: Well, then she's reappeared, I guess.
1: And then we go back to, like, contact her and say, hey, you know, we're just really interested in, you know, letting you know that I'm the misconnection you're talking about. And she doesn't respond. Because she's dead.
0: Well, I would say
3: just wet it and make it hot.
1: In other words, look, even
0: get over it.
1: Even the dead want grave giggity every now and then, right?
0: Let me tell you, the guy up in the falls is looking for a lunchtime hookup. Not a problem.
1: So wait,
0: I only need an hour. You can disappear into the mist all you want.
1: Fun romp, and then you go away for a while.
0: This is
1: incredible.
0: Can you pop back up at noon again?
1: How's your grip? You're dead. All right, anyway, I just thought.
0: Okay.
2: It's another missed connection.
0: Princess Toes. Man for woman, Tonawanda.
4: Take off them shoes. Thank you.
0: Summertime is the best time to let those tootsies bask in the sun. Mm-mm-mm. Smiley face licking his lips, sweaty and succulent. I am looking for a petty, pretty princess who loves her feet rubbed and toes sucked. Sideways winky smiley face. Grab a blanket and lounge by the river, wine in your hand, big toe in my mouth. And
5: giggity, giggity, giggity.
1: How interesting is that? She's just like lounging and having a good time, and meanwhile, he's...
0: She might say, are you providing the wine?
1: Right, exactly. I mean, if you're taking care of everything else all day long, why would that be an issue?
0: With your princess toes.
1: Right.
0: So sweaty and succulent all at the same time.
1: He's into it. He loves it. That sounds like a great misconnection for the right person.
0: Yeah, and she's
1: like
0: the foot guy.
1: You know, she's got a book. She's reading her book and she's sipping some wine and, you know, he's just going to town.
2: It's another missed connection.
6: A succulent Chinese meal.
1: The only thing bad would be if she's trying to enjoy the book and he just keeps making really loud slurping noises. That would be bad.
0: That would be bad.
1: Yeah. By the way, now grave giggity should be in your vocabulary. Right? There's got to be something you can do with grave giggity. 716-210-9797. Opening audio. And one of the sad things about, you know, the exposure to mass media is that over time, accents are flattening. In the old days, everybody had really strong accents based on where you were. But there's still a little bit of it left in Long Island and New York. And in this case, they spotted a shark. That's right, a shark in the water. There you go.
7: We're not just talking any little shark. 9 feet spotted by lifeguards right off this stand behind me. Swimmers back in the water this evening. And the timing, as we've been saying all evening, couldn't have been much worse on one of, if not the hottest day of the year. But town officials here in Hempstead stress safety comes first. And so every time a shark is spotted, swimmers will be pulled from the water for at least an hour. And that's what we saw today. We spoke to the lifeguard who saw the shark. Take a listen.
8: I looked up and we saw the dorsal fin immediately, and within like 5 seconds all three lifeguards were like, that's a shark. Pulled the people out of the water, alerted our bosses, took the green flags down. We red flagged the beach, or we'll close the water.
9: Our waterways are cleaner than they've ever been. For that reason, bait fish are swimming closer and closer to shore. That attracts more and more sharks. And so we have to take extra precautions, which we will continue to do every single day that our beaches are open.
10: Very disappointing. It was a shark. He ruins my beach day.
11: Every time I'm at the beach, there's like some sort of shark sighting.
12: You can't even go to the edge of the water. The lifeguard is there. What is the shark going to come to the edge of the water?
1: She sounded like my old neighbor when I was growing up, Mrs. Catherine Marley. She came from New York, married a guy in my hometown. I don't know why. And she had that thick New York accent. Tommy, could you go get me a sandwich? Jesus, I'm playing baseball. Leave me alone, lady. 716-210-9797. Time for sports.
0: All right, well, let's start with the World Cup. It wrapped up yesterday. Spain has won the FIFA World Cup 1-0 in extra time over Argentina, bringing to a close North America's first time hosting the men's tournament in over 3 decades. Here's how things wrapped up.
13: Hooks it in. Williams battling, knocks it down. It's free. It's a goal. Will that be the goal that wins Spain their second World Cup title? Spain, for the second time in their history, have won the World Cup.
0: Yeah, it's the Spanish men's team's second World Cup title after winning their first in 2010. And for this squad, the win marked the 38th consecutive match without a loss. That's pretty impressive in any sport. A run that includes their trophy in the 2024 European Championship. They are the most dominant defensive team to win a World Cup. No champion before them ever conceded only one goal en route to a title. And this Spain team did so with an extra game, as the new expanded format of the tournament required its champion to play 8 matches, a record. Spain's run to the title came through a wall of top 10 opponents. First, a 1-0 win over number 5 Portugal, then a 2-1 quarterfinal win over number 9 Belgium, then a 2-0 win in the semifinal over number 3 seed France, whose attack had looked unstoppable up until then. Argentina had been the world's number 1 team. With the win, Spain has moved into that top spot. So
1: Spain had a celebration last night. There's a bunch of great pictures in Madrid. People are climbing light posts and everything like that. But as much as we're like, World Cup, we didn't. If you watch the highlights, and if you're a fan, the goaltending was phenomenal. Like the amount of saves, you know, and a goalie, they've got some real estate to cover. Great saves. Incredible.
0: All right, and well, it comes back in four more years. Not here. We don't know. I'm sure people know where it is. I haven't looked it up to see where it's going to be. Let's go to golf as we had the big last major there to the Open Championship taking place in England. Nice. New Zealand's Ryan Fox hit the iron shot and the putt of his life on the 72nd hole Sunday to win the 154th Open Championship for the first major championship title of his career, needing a birdie on the 18th hole to avoid a playoff with clubhouse leader Cameron Young. Fox hit his approach shot from 175 out as the ball flew in the blue English sky towards the green. Fox yelled, "Be right, be right!" And it was. The ball stopped 11 and a half feet from the hole. He sunk that, and so he won out. So Fox drained that birdie to win the claret jug. He raised both arms in the air and then fell. As the ball fell into the cup, pretty exciting stuff. Sam Burns finished second. Cameron Young, by the way, had to sit in the clubhouse for hours waiting to see if he was going to win it or not, and then he loses it. Burns finished third. Number one golfer in the world, Scotty Scheffler, struggled with his putting for much of the week. Finally got it going in the final round. He picked up birdies on three of the first five holes. He ended up tied for fourth at 7-under with Siwoo Kim and Tommy Fleetwood.
1: By the way, the 2030 World Cup.
0: Yeah.
1: It's going to be in Morocco, Portugal, and Spain.
0: All right.
1: That's where they're going to host the 2030 World Cup.
0: All right. And maybe the U.S., maybe North America will get it back again sometime sooner than 30 years. Who knows? All right, let's go baseball. Jazz Chisholm Jr. hit a tie-breaking homer in the eighth inning, and five Yankee pitchers combined on a four-hitter as the Yankees edged out the Dodgers 2-1 to split their day-night doubleheader yesterday. It was the game of the week, but they had to make up Saturday's game on Sunday as well, so they played that one earlier in the day. Cody Bellinger, by the way, had an early RBI single the Yankees won for only the second time in their past 11 home games, preventing a three-game sweep by their October rivals there, the Dodgers. It was their first visit to the Bronx since the Dodgers won the World Series in 2024. After a rainout Saturday night, the Dodgers took the opener 8-2 on Sunday morning. So that was the first game of that doubleheader. So they move on. Maybe the Yankees can start getting something going there. Been struggling a bit. All right, let's go to the Blue Jays. It was not good for them yesterday. Sean Burke and two relievers combined on a four-hitter. Colson Montgomery hit his 24th home run, and the Chicago White Sox beat the Toronto Blue Jays 3-0 yesterday. And for the Mets, Nolan McClain struck out 10 and allowed just two hits in six scoreless innings. Francisco Lindor homered and drove in three runs. And the Mets won a series in Philadelphia for the first time in nearly 4 years, beating the Phillies 6-1 yesterday. So congrats there. Some other props around Major League Baseball. Hunter Goodman went deep three times yesterday to not only break out of a minor home run slump, but break into an exclusive Colorado Rockies club in which he is now the founder. The All-Star catcher became the lone player in franchise history to turn in a pair of three homer games in the same season. The Rockies still lost, by the way, 9-6 to the Reds to drop two of three in the series. But a record was set. Three home runs is pretty impressive. And for somebody to do it twice in the same season is even more impressive. So that was pretty cool. And I mentioned this earlier, as the Cubs were celebrating the 10-year anniversary of winning the World Series, breaking that long-ass drought, they unveiled the brand new Champions Gate outside of the stadium, outside of Wrigley, a bronze monument that honors the club's three World Series championships. The moment served as a 10-year reunion for those who secured the most recent one, as players, coaches, and staff members of the 2016 Cubs were on hand for the official dedication. Multiple players like John Lester, Jake Arrieta, Ben Zobrist, who was the series MVP, and of course, three-time All-Star and former Yankee as well, Anthony Rizzo, taking part in that whole celebration. And then, after all those guys did that, they went out and they watched the game from right field. They put the whole group out there. They were there with family members, kids, all kinds of stuff. And in the first inning, this happens.
14: Says hello to Anthony Rizzo. You got it this time, Riz. That's incredible.
0: holding his baby, by the way, and he catches the home run ball.
15: The one guy in the ballpark, in all of the ballpark that it gets hit to. He sits in left field. They hit it to him there. Now he goes to right field. I'll tell you what, if Anthony Rizzo keeps sitting on bleachers and the Cubs keep hitting homers, he's not going to be allowed to go back home.
0: Yeah.
15: That is unbelievable.
0: Yeah, pretty crazy stuff. All the people there, and they hit it to Anthony Rizzo. First baseman to first baseman. Cool stuff. Hey, let's go football for a second. Update, there's not a lot going on. We're getting ready for Bills training camp. The rookies are going to be showing up later on this week. Veterans show up next week, and then we get to the first practice on the 20th. I mean, we're only 9 days away from the first practice. Veteran cornerback Levi Wallace did not play in the NFL last season. You remember Levi Wallace. He spent some years here. He landed on Jacksonville's injured reserve last summer and won't be coming back to the field this year. He announced his retirement Friday on Instagram. Wallace noted that he was an undrafted free agent in 2018 and went on to spend 8 years in the league. Pretty impressive for an undrafted guy. And Wallace signed with the Bills after playing at Alabama and started all 57 regular season and playoff games he played in, 4 seasons with Buffalo. He spent the next 2 seasons with the Steelers, saw his final game action with the Broncos in 2024, calling it a career now. So, good career for Levi Wallace, for sure. let's go to, I thought this was interesting, and see what you think about the mentality of this guy. New York Giants running back Cam Scatabo said he is perfectly fine after failing to land a backflip and appearing to land awkwardly on his surgically repaired right ankle during an appearance at the Fanatics Fest on Saturday.
1: Oh, no.
0: Video of Scatabo attempting his trademark backflip went viral after he fell to the ground while trying to land. Addressing the elephant in the room at another Fanatics Fest appearance on Sunday, he said he is all good following the fall and promised to not hurt himself before the season. He blamed the botched flip on the bouncy floors. Now, his rookie season was cut short after suffering an open tibia fracture and right ankle dislocation in a gruesome-looking injury during Week 8 against the Eagles. He missed the rest of the season but has made significant progress in his recovery and is on track to be a full participant in the Giants training camp next season, or next month, I should say. It's not the first time Scatabo has attempted a backflip in recent weeks. He was seen sticking the landing on the flip after hitting a home run during a celebrity softball game on May 30th. Giants coach John Harbaugh joked last month that he told the running back no backflips at minicamp. Despite the reaction to his attempted flip on social media, Scatabo promised he's not going to change who he is. He said, "I'm just going to keep being me. And if they want to say I'm brain dead, that I have no brain, then who cares? F it."
1: Yeah, he has no brain. Also, in his contract, they've got to slip something in like that says, you do a backflip, you're not getting paid. Not a dime the entire year.
0: Did you hear Josh Allen? We played the clip, 2 weeks ago?
1: Uh-huh.
0: When Josh Allen was asked about skiing and snowboarding,
1: yeah,
0: and how he said he broke his wrist when he was a teenager, and his dad said, you know, if you want to play football, basketball, and baseball, you better stop doing this.
1: Yeah.
0: He says he might do it again when his career's over. Maybe Scatabo should wait a little bit on that.
1: Scatabo takes a lot of hits, though. Don't forget, right?
16: People say I'm brain dead.
1: Yeah,
16: I don't have no brain. I don't care if it.
1: Yeah, he takes a lot of hits. He may not all be there.
0: He was good when he played in fantasy last for those, five weeks?
1: Was the key. All right, 716-210-9797. Good luck. All right, so still to come. We got a couple of final notes, including what would you dive into a Port-a-John for? What would be the one thing you would dive into a Port-a-John for? This happened in Kansas City. We're going to tell you a guy who did, got himself into some serious trouble. That's next.
0: Better be a gold bar.
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1: One accident we had on the inbound 33, that has now been cleared. It was actually closing that off right near the 198, but that's taken care of. Don't see any residual delay. In fact, not seeing any kind of problems on the roads right now across the area. Things are moving along pretty smoothly to start off your Monday.
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0: It is 6:54, and we are looking at a beautiful day today. So we start off with pretty comfortable temperatures. Great for sleeping, right? 55 degrees, fair skies, no smoke, sunshine. 78 will be your high this afternoon. Light winds out of the southwest. That's a good direction for that wind. Looks like tonight, mostly cloudy skies, low 64. Tomorrow, we're going to see, looks like some showers, possibly a thunderstorm with a high of 78.
1: Headlines, and we'll talk a little bit more about Niagara Falls in just a couple of moments. Also, the U.S. military announced on Sunday that another service member had been killed in action, bringing the number of military personnel who've died in the conflict to 17, with both sides close to all-out war.
0: Spain won the FIFA World Cup 1-0 in extra time over Argentina, so they are the new champions. And in golf, the Open, not the U.S. Open, but the Open Championship, was won by New Zealand's Ryan Fox, who hit a birdie to win it on the final hole.
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7: 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What am I going to do with fur coats?

0: It is 6:55.
1: And the living is easy.
0: I thought he was done.

Fitzgerald, Louis Armstrong, Summertime. It is now 6:56 at WGRF Buffalo, the Mighty 97 Rockin' Voice of the Bills. Gotta get his voice in there too, right?

0: Good stuff, huh?
1: Do you hear the orchestration, the arrangement behind that? A guy named Russell Garcia. He was the composer arranger at NBC Studios. He did Rawhide, Laredo. He wrote a bunch of scores as well. Oh, it's beautiful.
0: Nice. All right, it is 6:57. You've got the Shred and Reagan Show, which is brought to you by Globs Collision. And Globs would like to remind you, in New York State, you have the right to choose the collision shop of your choice for quality work and a job done right. 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You bend them, we mend them.
1: So this guy, Garcia, he had a Universal Studios contract, and he arranged and conducted this song. But he did three more albums. He did Hollywood, a concert at the Hollywood Bowl with Louis Armstrong. Nice. All right, welcome. What's up? Glad you're with us. 716-210-9797. Did you see any concerts over the weekend? Did you go and check out a bunch of the shows that were playing this weekend? Darien Lake, for example. You had Motley Crue. Terry from Cheektowaga checking in. Guys, Darien Lake, the crew, they were spot on. The other bands were good as well. Have a great week. Thanks from Terry and Cheektowaga. Great to hear. Nurse Joe checking in this morning as well. He goes, I was wondering, I still haven't heard anything about the Rush tickets in Toronto yet. Ah, we got maybe Nurse Joe, one of the winners of the Rush tickets. We're going to have to check in with him.
0: He won on St. Patrick's Day.
1: Ah, there it is.
0: Remember?
1: Yep. All right. We got you on the list, Nurse Joe.
0: Yeah, we'll get you.
1: We'll get you checked in.
0: Yeah, I know you're getting nervous.
1: As you should be, right?
0: Yeah.
1: All right, so we'll check in on that. What's the Cam Scatabo story?
0: So Scatabo was, he's known for doing backflips and things like that, right? After he'd score a touchdown, he'd do a backflip in the end zone. So he did his trademark backflip over the weekend at it was Fanatics Fest on Saturday. And he didn't stick the landing this time. He fell to the ground after trying to land the flip. And he blamed it on the floors were too bouncy, that he just didn't stick it right. But there's a lot of concern because he had a pretty gruesome-looking injury back in Week 8 against the Eagles, where he suffered an open tibia fracture and a right ankle dislocation. So he missed the rest of the season. He had to have some surgery on that, and he's been recovering. And he was told no backflips at minicamp. Minicamp's over! And to wrap on that, when some people were calling him stupid for doing the same, he answered, he said, I'm just going to keep being me, and if they want to say I'm brain dead and I don't have no brain, then who cares? F it.
1: Yeah. The response was pretty immediate from you listening this morning on text and the rest. Brain dead is right. That seems to be the general consensus. Also, this was from Tony, Scatabo must have full-blown CTE after one season.
0: After 8 weeks.
1: Patty in Williamsville, Scatabo sounds brain-challenged. Big muscles, little brain. Yeah, man, I just, I know you take a lot of shots. I know that, football's a tough business, but woof, Jesus, they're trying to tell you straight up, man, just easy on it. Well, that's the Giants' fault, right? I mean, they got to deal with it.
0: Yeah, that's not our problem.
1: Right? James Cook, whole lot smarter. All right, so if you're ready, let's get to news of the day.
0: All right.
1: So we'll start off news of the day today first with what's going on up in Niagara Falls. Today is a day that the state DEC and the US EPA will update residents about findings about potential radioactive contamination for homes in Niagara and Erie counties. The Niagara Falls Convention Center is going to host the meeting at 5 o'clock, but there are places throughout Niagara Falls that are just and have been, it seems, radioactive. Lou Ricciuti was a guy who used to call the show. He was also part of Art Voice at some point, and they did a series of articles. He and Jeff Kelly did a series of articles, and Jeff's going to be on this week. Series of articles about things that, that they found that, and Lou used to do a lot of this stuff on his own. He bought a Geiger counter. Actually walked around with a Geiger counter. He went, oh, man. He goes, look at this Geiger counter. I will take this through Buffalo. Nothing. Doesn't move. I will take this through Orchard Park. Look at this. Doesn't move. Take it to Niagara Falls. The needle gets buried all the way deflected to the right.
0: Turns the needle into a fish hook.
1: Smoke starts coming out of the thing. He goes, was it a bowling alley? I think there was a bowling alley somewhere up in the falls. Yeah. He goes, I would not stand on that parking lot for more than a couple of seconds. What did they do? They were idiots. They just didn't care. Now, they had to know a little bit better. I mean, pretty early on when, you know, they started doing experiments, some of the very earliest of scientists, when they started messing with radioactive, you know, material, you know, found themselves health-wise in a terrible situation, possibly death. It's bad for you, and it's bad to be near. But for some reason, radioactive slag, eh. You know what that does? It pads out the macadam. You couldn't find anything better to throw in that? No sand, no dirt, no nothing? Nah. Pads out the macadam.
0: We'll use it as fill.
1: Why? There's no other place. You could have just had, like, even this would have made sense for Niagara Falls and the powers that be back in the day. Have one section of the town and make that Radioactiveville. And then you just, if you dug a big hole and all the radioactive, like a recycling bin, you make it a recycling bin, all the radioactive material goes there. And then at least you know, I don't need to be near that. Nope, figure they'd spread it out. Yeah. The solution to the pollution is dilution. Also, radioactive material, apparently.
0: I'm surprised they just didn't dump it into the river.
1: Near the train, I was in Niagara Falls on Sunday and went up, hiked, got a chance to take the Sholkoff Power Station Trail. Beautiful, right? And you see some of the remnants of when the power station fell down into the water many years ago. But the trail itself is beautiful. So, nice hike. Love Niagara Falls. But, man, they just didn't care. They put stuff all over the place. There's this one place near the train station. If you go down the street, it was always fenced off. And apparently, they dumped radioactive material there. Just at the end of the street.
0: So do you take a Geiger counter with you when you go on these Niagara Falls hikes?
1: I don't. Because, I mean,
0: you should.
1: Near the water, it's you're fine. And all the, you know, the Park Place.
0: Although
1: somebody said at one point, was it the Buffalo News article I was reading? They said that they did find nuclear slag, radioactive slag, in the park somewhere. I don't know where. Jesus. So anyway. This state health official was on Channel 4, and he was talking a little bit about how they're taking it seriously. They got to be sure that they have this right. They know that health is the most important thing. Here he is.
2: We're dealing with here, which I think is very concerning, which is chronic long-term exposure, because that's really what increases the risk for cancer and other health concerns. So we're taking this very seriously. That's why my team's working on this, really, quite frankly, every day, night and day in this thing.
1: Yeah. So, I even drove around Love Canal, and so no nuclear as far as I could tell, just a lot of chemicals that they stuffed in there filling the canal. But you drive through these sections, and, you know, you see driveways, and you see sidewalks, and no houses, because, you know, they stuffed a lot of chemicals in the ground, and then they went, should be good here. Finished. What do you mean finished? You don't think this stuff's going to seep? There's no groundwater? Bah, groundwater, schmoundwater. Who cares? So anyway, they're today getting together, Niagara Falls Convention Center, about 5 o'clock, and they're going to address this and tell friends. I guess they've already talked about moving 4 families, but we don't know how many more. And the families have said they haven't told us anything yet.
0: So, wow.
1: Yeah. 716-210-9797. When or how or what would you decide to dive into a Port-a-John for? Let's say, for example, you lost something in the Port-a-John. What would be the most important thing to dive into that for? Wedding ring, engagement ring, two probably importance. Any sort of really expensive jewelry, yes?
0: Yeah.
1: I would think so.
0: I joked about a gold bar.
1: Yeah. Oh, yeah. If you dropped your gold bar, now why are you taking
0: if somebody else dropped one in there, would you hunt for it?
1: Right. In other words,
3: would you believe them if they
0: did?
3: Yeah,
0: that's true. If it was guaranteed there's a gold bar in there.
1: Mm-hmm. Let's say you've got your gold bar and you were showing it around at a Bills game. And you're like, look at my gold bar. And then you go into the Port-a-John for just 1 second. And because it was a hot day.
0: You probably get lumped then.
1: Yeah. But it was a hot day. And the gold bar, you know, always figured they had smooth sides.
3: Yep.
1: So the hot day, your palm is sweaty. And you go in and it just slips
0: like
1: right down.
0: Like a bar of soap.
1: Yep. Whoop. And just whoosh. And you know, your wife, girlfriend, whatever. I told you not to bring the gold bar to the Bills game. And you're like, will you shut up? Jesus. You're going back and forth at each other. Meanwhile, the gold bar is in there. And you don't even see it floating because it's heavy. Do you go in for it? The answer is yes. So this guy, he ended up getting himself into some trouble. Because not only did he climb into the Port-a-John, he got trapped. Which means now his Cam Scatabo-like decision has now forced other people to recognize it, report on it, and try to rescue your dumbass. Happened in Kansas City. Here's
0: good,
1: now
0: good place for it.
1: Here's the spokesperson talking about what happened.
3: Knocked again. The man inside said he was not going to get out. They looked inside and didn't see anybody. The lid was closed. No one was in the restroom. It kind of startled them.
1: Can I stop for a moment? This guy, when you hear him speak,
0: yeah.
1: What comes to mind to you? I'm thinking King of the Hill. I'm also thinking of 80s English doom and gloom band. Don't you? Like Morrissey. Like something.
4: I don't remember any Smiths tunes talking about a port-a-john that the guy was stuck in.
0: But I know that's where I threw their CD.
4: Did you go in after it? No.
0: No, I did not.
1: But if you listen to the way he speaks, he sounds a little bit like one of those.
3: Knocked again. The man inside said he was not going to get out. They looked inside and didn't see anybody. The lid was closed. No one was in the restroom. It kind of startled.
1: Love will tear us apart.
4: Yeah, there's a lot of melancholy.
1: Yeah. All right, I'm going to play the whole thing.
3: Knocked again. The man inside said he was not going to get out. They looked inside and didn't see anybody. The lid was closed. No one was in the restroom. It kind of startled them. All of a sudden, a head popped out of the toilet, and he said, "I'm in here." He told them he was retrieving a Mountain Dew bottle that he dropped in from the night before. After it was cut open, the man was able to exit the toilet. Fire department did hook up water to their truck and gave him a free shower.
0: Thankfully.
4: Unbelievable. They never said what was in. I saw the story the other morning. They didn't say what was in the Mountain Dew bottle.
1: I would think a little gold bar. Which should be the only
4: or
1: thing that's
4: filled
1: in
4: with some. It had to be some. It's not just a dust. Mountain Dew. You don't go in a porta john.
0: No, I clean urine. And I got my drug test coming up.
4: Right. Something like that.
1: Oh.
4: And then in the video, they showed him cutting this dude out of it.
1: Oh man!
4: Because he couldn't get back out of the seat.
1: The only thing funnier than listening to the dude, that dude talk, is when he talks about the head popping out. God, that's funny. Let me just go back and play that part.
3: Was closed. No one was in the restroom. It kind of startled them. All of a sudden, a head popped out of the toilet, and he said, "I'm in here." He told them he was retrieving a Mountain Dew bottle that he dropped in from the night before. After it was cut open, the man was able to exit the toilet. Fire department did hook up water to their truck and gave him a free shower.
1: It's got the same energy as the dude who tells you how to handle a bear, doesn't it?
4: Mm-hmm.
1: You know?
5: Bear, I don't want any problems from you.
0: No, this guy actually speaks faster.
1: Yeah, a little bit. It's a bear. But, I mean, still, you know, well, then his head popped up. When his head popped up, he said, "I'm here."
0: Damn. And then he said,
5: "Bear, I don't want any problems from you."
4: Those were the pictures they had on the news of his head coming out of it.
1: No.
4: And then he's like,
6: "Hey, yeah, beautiful hair."
4: No, he did not. He did not. I think they said he was stuck in there for like 8 hours.
1: 8 hours.
4: Because he had gone in the night before.
7: Ooh, that's a bunch of crap.
4: Oh, it was. But then he's like sliding out of it as they're like using a hacksaw to cut into the toilet.
1: It's like it gave birth to him.
4: That's what it looks like.
1: Oh, damn. Yeah.
8: That smells good.
3: The lid was closed. No one was in the restroom. It kind of startled them. All of a sudden, a head popped out of the toilet, and he said, "I'm in here."
4: Unbelievable.
0: Occupied.
1: I hope he was that calm. I think most of us wouldn't be. I'm in here. Anyway, so that happened in Kansas City.
4: But the dude wasn't screaming or anything.
1: No, that's what I'm saying. Maybe the energy matched with...
4: I mean, the guy in the toilet wasn't.
1: Yeah, he's like, I'm here.
4: I'm here. I'm just hanging out.
1: Yeah. Guys, I don't want any problems from you. I'm just in the port-a-john. So we don't know what's inside of the bottle. Still haven't found out what's in the bottle. As far as we could tell, he's saying it's just Mountain Dew. And I'm looking at the video right now, and he had to crawl in deep.
4: Oh, yeah. He's fully in it.
1: Deep
0: message in a bottle.
1: Yeah,
4: something.
1: One person underneath said he dropped a bottle containing a whole lot of drugs.
4: That's what I was thinking.
1: It had to be, right? And it's not like he was in trying to get caught. He knew the drugs were in there, and he's like, "Well, I got to go get that."
0: And expensive drugs at that.
4: Why it should float?
1: You'd think. I don't know. But he didn't get his drugs, and instead, all he got was a news story forever. All right. So there's that. Next up. Two men are suing a North Dakota hospital. They say they were switched at birth 38 years ago. Kyle Breiland and Jeremy Morrison claim a DNA test shows that they were switched at birth. It's crazy because they're born at the same time in the same hospital, but they just grew up with different biological families.
4: Why do they wait until their late 30s?
1: I don't know. You know,
0: maybe they had the edge, you know, the thoughts for a long time, but finally got their DNA tested.
1: You know,
4: you probably could have done that 20 years ago.
1: That's true. But, you know, at the same time, it's got to feel like, I wonder if they were in their family going, huh, something doesn't seem right. Like, I don't match any of these people.
4: Right.
1: I don't think like they do. I don't do stuff that they do.
4: Hmm.
1: My buddy, however, Kyle, he does.
4: And so, Kyle's going to get a big inheritance. We better check this out.
0: Do they know each other?
1: That's true. If you're with the rich family, you're saying nothing.
4: Right.
1: If you're with the
4: right.
1: poor family.
4: I look nothing like these people.
0: And I don't care.
4: I don't care.
1: I'm good.
0: Were you adopted?
4: They are ugly as sin, but it doesn't matter. They are my family. And rich as hell.
1: They all have little feet sticking out of their
4: God,
1: forehead.
4: I don't care that I don't have the
1: care.
4: Foot.
1: Yeah, doesn't matter.
9: January 26, 1988, only Kyle and I were born in that hospital that day. It's the only time we've ever been together.
10: My aunt Martha and I were on Ancestry.com. I had done further DNA testing on my raising mom, Evelyn Newton, that came out conclusively that, you know, she was biologically my brother's mom, but she didn't match with me on the platform. We kind of concluded and said, basically, look, Kyle, you were switched at birth.
1: Oh, man. Nice. So they're suing the hospital. You know, you figure 38 years ago, like, you know, back in the, you know, 20s, 30s, 40s, 50s, 60s, 70s, you know, things were sloppy.
4: Mm-hmm.
1: But God, 38 years ago, you're talking about late 80s, early 90s.
0: A lot of
1: nothing?
0: Drugs. A lot of drugs.
1: Like, apparently. Jesus. All right. Well,
4: I mean,
1: anyways.
4: Have they led similar lives? Or is one way better off?
0: I don't think they knew each other.
4: What's the point of suing at this point?
1: You're pissed. You missed out all that family stuff. You know, unless Kyle's like, Jeremy, you miss nothing, man. I'm going to tell you right
4: these
1: now.
4: These people suck.
1: They are nuts.
0: Yeah, but I can get some money out of the hospital.
1: Yeah,
4: that's true.
1: I guess so. All right. April Fool's Day joke. A lot of companies do these now. Well, somebody.
0: In July?
1: No.
4: That's what's so funny.
0: You're not expecting it. That's what makes it so funny.
1: Bait and switch. But an April Fool's Day joke where they talked about Trader Joe's versus Aldi in a rave actually became a thing in Minneapolis. So,
4: a rave?
1: Yeah. People showed up in their favorite store swag and partied in the streets.
11: Well, I work at Trader Joe's, and I love everything about it for convenience and for income and for benefits and free T-shirts. I took videos and pictures, and I'm going to send them to my crew at Trader Joe's and say, y'all missed out.
12: Yes. Team Aldi!
13: 100% Team Aldi. I'm at Aldi's every week.
1: Yeah. So, you know, these two grocery stores, huge fan bases.
4: Mm-hmm.
1: And earlier this year, the joke about Trader Joe's versus Aldi in a rave happening in Minneapolis, the idea took off. Everybody went, wait a second. We should actually do that. It's a little like a chicken wing festival in the movie. And everybody's like, well, you know what? Maybe we should. The venue promised a massive immersive experience. They played Coldplay and John Mayer and Maroon 5. Super fans showed up. They're all wearing their employees, their store gear, rather. And
0: did they have carts for a quarter?
1: I don't know, but everybody had fun, it seemed. 900.
4: Entrance fee was the quarter.
1: Yeah. The quarter. 900 people showed up.
4: Wow.
1: Yeah. So, it's pretty crazy. Trader Joe's and Aldi's, by the way, are totally separate businesses, but one family's behind both.
4: Right. That's what I remember.
0: Oh, really?
1: Yeah.
4: Mm-hmm.
1: German brothers Carl and Theo Albrecht founded a discount grocery store chain called Aldi in Germany in 1940. The brothers split the company into two parts in 1960. They had a dispute over whether or not to sell cigarettes. So it became Aldi North and Aldi South. One brother's company, Aldi South, came to America's Aldi. The other one, Aldi North, purchased Trader Joe's in 1979.
4: 79? Wow.
1: Yeah, so that's kind of how that worked. Who knew? But they are sort of set up the same.
4: Set up the same, but
1: they both have
4: totally different products and everything.
1: But
0: I haven't been in either one. I mean, Aldi, last time I was in an Aldi was when I was in middle school.
4: Really?
0: Yeah, there was one right next to the school.
1: They, you know, like a lot of things.
0: At that time, everything was just white labeled.
4: Yeah.
1: Yeah. But they've got the shelves set up very similar. So, all right. Let's see what else is going on.
0: Hey,
1: today.
0: Did you see the bike ride over the Skyway?
1: Yeah. Yeah,
0: the final. Why is it the final?
4: That's what I was wondering.
1: So what they did was they. So you're talking
0: the Skyride. They called it.
1: Yeah, go Bike Buffalo. I think is what. So they do a lot of rides through the city, but the permitting and the staffing to try and pull that off just got to be too much.
4: Oh, really?
1: And they decided to pull it. Yeah.
4: Okay.
0: I saw a picture in the news.
1: It looks awesome.
4: It does.
0: A guy riding one of those bikes from the 20s, you know, with the gigantic
4: Penny Farthing.
0: Is that what it is?
4: Mm-hmm.
0: It's only got two.

0: They finally had to pull it. It was just getting to be too expensive, which is a shame because it looked and seemed awesome.
1: 12-mile ride. I guess they did it, what, yesterday morning?
0: Yeah. Tons of pictures online
1: about
0: it, too.
1: Nice that the smoke cleared out for that, too.
0: Yeah, right. No. So if you did do it, let us know what you thought of it. 716-210-9797. Today is a special day as well. So today, first, is National Lollipop Day.
2: What is this?
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4: It's National Lollipop Day.
5: It is.
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9: Lollipop,
10: lick it.
11: Lick it up.
12: It's a lollipop.
0: Yeah, so today's... Today's National Lollipop Day, but also it's suck it. It's also Moon Day today.
1: Moon Day.
0: Yeah, July 20th.
1: So you're supposed to hang a moon.
13: Quality base here. The Eagle has landed.
14: Fly me to the moon.
15: Well, it's a marvelous night for a moon dance.
16: The killing moon.
17: I'm being followed by a moon shadow.
0: Celebrates the anniversary of the day in 1969 when humankind first walked on the moon.
18: Wow.
0: Neil Armstrong took the first steps. Gene Cernan was the last in 1972.
1: Could be happening again.
0: How many crewed Apollo missions made it to the surface of the moon?
18: Yeesh.
0: How many times did we touch down onto the moon?
1: Three?
18: Four? I don't know.
0: Right. It's my six. Okay. Apollo 11, 12, 14, 15, 16, and 17.
18: Feel 13. Bad for those astronauts that made it because they're, what, a handful of humankind?
0: Yep, that's it.
18: And nobody knows them.
0: Yeah.
18: Other than the first guys.
0: Right, and maybe occasionally seeing it.
18: Right.
0: And then Apollo 13 had to abort, if you remember from the movie, yep. And, you know, mm-hmm. of course, history. So,
1: but aren't they planning now on going back after our most recent one?
0: Yep, that's the whole thing, right? They're taking baby steps to eventually get a human back on the moon. Yeah. So, but today's the day. July 20th was the day. All so, right. You could celebrate a little bit of that. All right, so final stories.
1: You can celebrate it with a lollipop shaped like a moon.
0: You could.
18: There you go.
0: Let's see. We've got this where a man in Washington is a hero after using his own car to safely stop a runaway SUV on Interstate 5. His name is Paul Jackson, and he realized something was seriously wrong when he saw the driver go through a medical emergency and then saw a frightened young child in the back seat.
18: Oh, geez.
1: Wow.
0: Yeah, right? So he carefully guided the SUV against a concrete barrier and brought it to a controlled stop with his own car.
18: Incredible.
0: Yeah.
19: It was something I didn't even really think about. I just did it. My rescue car, my Batmobile, is a Kia Forte. Perfect for stopping cars. I saw the car bouncing on the wall. Her face is up out of it. Eyes rolled back in the back of her head. I didn't want anything to go south. Slowly guided her to a stop.
0: Paul Jackson.
1: Pretty nice awesome.
0: Yeah, it is.
18: I'm sorry, sir. Your insurance does not cover that.
0: What?
18: You actively caused that accident.
0: Wow.
18: We are not covering you.
20: Dirty son of a...
0: I'll bet you that conversation is actually happening. All right. Well, coming up. So I think we all know by now the Lucille Ball Comedy Festival in Jamestown. It's great, right? Bert Kreischer is coming to town. He's going to be part of it. So is Jerry Seinfeld and a few others. But
1: Seth Meyers.
0: Yep, Seth Meyers. But Bert Kreischer is coming to town, and we wanted to give away tickets. We have five pair to give away.
1: Yeah.
0: We're going to play a game. Bert did what? That's coming up next.
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16: And not seeing too much for your Monday morning here so far. Mainly just the 90 East and 90 West as you're getting onto the 190 North, going through that construction zone. That's really about it. Everything else is still moving along just fine. Don't see any big issues for your Monday morning drive.
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17: It is now 7:28. We've got 57 degrees, a few clouds out there. It's going to be a beautiful day, a lot like yesterday. Sunshine getting up to about 78. Light winds out of the southwest, 5 to 7. You know what? There's no forest fires going on in the southwest. That's a good direction. Cloudy skies tonight down to 64. Tomorrow does look like we're going to see some showers, possible thunderstorms with a high of 78 degrees.
18: Headlines, the state and the government, the U.S. government, will update residents this afternoon on findings about potential radioactive contamination of homes in Niagara and Erie counties. The Niagara Falls Convention Center will host the meeting at 5 o'clock this afternoon. The U.S. launched more airstrikes in Iran in response to the killing of three U.S. troops, and Iran fired missiles toward Jordan. The U.S. and Iran now returning closer to all-out war.
17: Yankees split the doubleheader yesterday. They got the win in the second game. 2-1 Jazz Chisholm hit a tie-breaking home run the eighth inning, so that avoided a three-game sweep by the Dodgers over the Yankees. Let's see what else happened there. We saw the Mets get a win, too, as McLean struck out 10 Lindor home run. And Mets get past the Phillies 6-1 to win their first series in Phillies in 4 years.
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1: What's up? 716-210-9797. We have tickets for the Lucille Ball Comedy Festival running August 6th through the 9th in Jamestown at the National Comedy Center. Jerry Seinfeld's on Thursday. Bert Kreischer's on Saturday, and Seth Meyers is on Sunday. We have a stack of Bert Kreischer tickets to give away right now with our little game.
2: It's time for Bert Did What?
3: I take five marshmallows and I whip one into my mouth. And the bear goes from vacant to excited and tongues it out of my mouth.
1: Yep.
0: Yeah, Bert Did What? 716-210-9797 to get in and play and win some tickets to go see Bert Kreischer down in Jamestown.
1: Yeah, that's how that's going to work. Good luck. Yeah, it should be a lot of fun.
0: He's always good.
1: Bert's amazing. Bert's a bit out of his mind, but, you know, Bert's a damn good time. Good time had by all. So, yeah, basically, all you got to do is just dial in and start winning tickets. We got five total. That's all you got to do. 716-210-9797. Dial in for Bert Did What? All right, so let's see. Yeah, that's one of the things he's known for, right? Like, he did some pretty crazy and some dangerous things. He made a lot of noise doing that stuff. He was able to translate that into huge success. So Adam is on in Buffalo first. Good morning, Adam. How are you?
4: Good. How are you doing, guys?
1: Not too bad. What you got planned for the day?
4: None. Just working.
1: Just working.
4: For a living.
0: It's Monday.
1: That's it. All right. So if you're ready, here's your shot at getting some Bert Kreischer tickets. Bert was on a show in 2002 called Hurt Bert, where he did dangerous jobs on TV. In one, he wrestled a bear, and he had to build trust with the bear, and that included sticking marshmallows in his mouth and allowing the bear to eat it out of his mouth. What did Bert learn about bears?
0: A, bears become sexually aroused by marshmallows.
1: B, bears get violent when they smell marshmallows.
0: Or C, bears don't brush their teeth. Want to hear him again?
1: He's listening.
4: Yeah, please.
0: All right, listen to your radio there.
1: So it's either sexually aroused, violent, or they've got bad breath. What do you think, A, B, or C?
4: Got bad breath.
1: You're going to go bad breath. Let's find out.
3: So I don't know any better. I'm 28 years old. I go behind the bear. I take a marshmallow. I put it in my mouth. I walk in front of him like a street hooker, like, huh? Huh? Huh? Huh? Huh? Huh? The bear sees the marshmallow and lights up just like, huh? I'm like, huh? He rushes me with the grace of a frat boy at 5 a.m. and tongues it out of my mouth. Bears never brush their teeth. I'm making out with a homeless person five times in a row. Just...
1: Adam, congratulations. Going to see Bert Kreischer Saturday, August
4: 8th. Awesome.
1: Cool.
2: Bert did what?
1: That's right. All right, let's move on. Welcome to Bert Did What? We're giving away Bert Kreischer tickets this morning. Jim is on in the Falls. What's up, Jim?
5: Hey, how's it going, guys?
1: Not too much. What did you do over the weekend? Anything fun?
5: Oh, yeah, I did a bunch of fun stuff. You know, I got drunk and hung out.
1: Got drunk, hung out?
0: That doesn't sound like a bunch.
1: That's a good time.
5: Well, I didn't want to say the rest.
0: So, okay, all right.
1: I got you.
0: The only thing that was acceptable that he did over the weekend was he got drunk.
1: The rest, oof. Best not to know. All right, so what do we got for this one?
0: Yeah, we'll see if we can hook you up with some tickets to go see Bert.
5: Oh, yeah.
0: All right, so how did the bear treat Bert once they developed a trust with the marshmallow trick?
1: So how did they develop trust? A, the bear dragged Bert into the woods. The bear dragged Bert into the woods and made sweet love to him.
0: B, Bert and the bear became drinking buddies.
1: C, the bear ragdolled Bert and almost ripped his head off.
5: They became drinking buddies. That sounds good.
1: Drinking buddies?
3: But more importantly, we'll hear you say that and we'll know you're in trouble, so we'll get you out of there. We'll take the bear. We'll split it up. I go, yeah, but he thinks they're inside me. What if he's like, don't worry, I'll get him, and just rips me open? He goes, you'll be fine. Let's go. And I swear to God, the bear is smiling. Just, oh, I know how to get marshmallows around here, bitch. I got to tap you out. Rushes me, grabs me by both ears, lifts me off the ground, and starts ragdolling me and growling. I'm going, marshmallow, marshmallow.
1: Sorry, Jim. Nothing on that one, man. You'll get him next time. Take it easy.
5: Oh, yeah. All right, guys.
0: Take care, man.
2: Bert did what?
1: Yeah, I know it. Bert did what? Well, let's turn to Rich. Rich should know.
0: Well,
6: ask Rich. He's not here, though. Well, you better call him.
0: No, he's right. We called him. He's here.
1: Oh, okay. Great Valley. Hey, Rich, good morning. How are you?
7: Good.
1: Anything fun from over the weekend?
7: I went and see Motley Crue.
1: Oh, yeah?
0: Yeah. How was it?
7: Great show.
0: Yeah?
1: Nice. All right.
0: Did you catch the other bands, too, or just get there in time for the crew?
7: Tesla.
0: Yeah?
1: Okay.
0: Were they good?
7: Yeah, they were good, too.
0: All right, awesome.
1: Yeah. Well, Rich, here we go. Here's your question. This is where you stand the chance of winning some Burt Kreischer tickets down in Jamestown at the National Comedy Center and the Lucille Ball Comedy Festival. One time, Burt joined the Russian Mafia. But at first, he was nervous and said something really stupid to the mobsters. What did Bert say?
0: A, I'm an American spy.
1: B, I'm a Ukrainian spy.
0: C, I am the machine.
7: A.
1: A. All right. Let's find out.
3: So, this is how bad of a student I was. One time, I signed up for a Russian class thinking it was Spanish. And it took three classes before I realized, I don't think this is Spanish. So we went to Russia in 1995. This is when the mob ran everything, and they told us that our very first night. They sat the whole class down. They're like, listen, we have paid off the mafia to keep you safe. In exchange for our money, they give us two young gangsters. I'm in the room like, this trip just got awesome. Because the second the door opens and I'm face to face with a real Russian gangster with the wife beater and the tattoos with the track pants and the cigarette. And he just stares me up and down. A frat boy from Florida State. I was wearing a fanny pack. He just looks at me and goes, stole. I panicked. And everything I had planned on saying flooded out of my head. And all I said to him in Russian in his doorway was, I am the machine. And he started laughing. He goes, what did you say? I was like, I'm the machine!
1: Oh, Rich! Well, look, you burned yourself out of Motley Crue. Nothing we could say about that. All right, listen, have a good day, man. Take care.
2: Burt did what?
1: I know. We got Marsha.
0: Marsha, Marsha, Marsha.
1: She's standing by. Good morning, Marsha. How are you?
8: Good morning. Good. How are you?
1: Not too bad. So you're going to work. What did you do over the weekend? Anything fun?
8: Oh, did some camping, pool parties, typical summer.
1: All right, that sounds
0: awesome.
1: Fun.
0: That's a busy weekend.
1: Yeah, it is.
0: All right,
8: yeah.
0: Well, let's see if we can make another weekend busy for you by sending you to go see Bert. Here's your question. Bert once worked on a show called The Cabin on Netflix, where he took a bunch of friends into the woods to relax and drink beer. One night he was with actor Dion Jones when he was bitten by a bee. What did Dion do?
1: All right, A, run out of the cabin like a little kid.
0: B, he bit Bert too.
1: C, finding out that tobacco juice makes the sting feel better, he spit on Bert. A, B, or C?
8: Out of true Bert fashion, I'm going to go with C.
1: All right, let's find out.
9: And man, I forgot how bad bee stings are. They are horrible. Dude, a while, it was like 2 days that it was itching. Like it was, and then the only cure for it was to spit tobacco juice on it.
1: Uh-huh.
9: And so we were smoking cigars, and I was like, hey, Dion, do you think you could spit? And he spit on me so quick, it was like a hate crime.
0: Yeah, but he kept missing.
9: He kept spitting my belly button. Like I had done it to myself in 13 years old. Remember back in those days? Hi, guys. Huh?
1: Hey, Marcia, congratulations. You did it.
8: Thank you.
1: Nailed it. All right, you're going to go see Bert. By the way, I love, because that was from an interview we did with Bert, and when he said, it's this line, I love it.
9: To spit tobacco juice on it.
1: Uh-huh.
9: And so we were smoking cigars, and I was like, hey, Dion, do you think you could spit? And he spit on me so quick, it was like a hate crime.
0: Yeah, but he kept missing.
9: He kept spitting my belly button. Like I... Like I had done it to myself in 13 years old. Remember back in those days, huh, guys?
0: I'm watching that going, who told Bert that tobacco juice was the cure?
9: No, Anthony was one. Anthony was like, you know, the cure is tobacco juice for a bee sting. And I was like, for real? And he's like, oh, yeah. My auntie, my grandma, back in the day, Mississippi. And I'm like, what? Okay. Yeah. Like, Dion, they say the cure is, before I could finish a sentence, Dion's spitting on me. And I was like, I'm using this clip.
1: Well, Bert's got one more story. And we have Jared standing by in Lakeview, Lakewood. Good morning, Jared. How are you?
10: Good. How you doing?
0: Yeah. Good.
1: So, how was the weekend? What did you do?
0: Anything fun?
10: Oh, did a little boating out in Chautauqua Lake.
0: Okay.
1: That's fun.
0: That's a good time, especially yesterday. What a beautiful day, huh?
1: Mm-hmm.
10: Yeah, you could finally breathe.
0: Yeah, right?
1: Yeah. Did you see a shark?
10: No, just carp.
1: Okay. All right, but very evil, dangerous carp.
0: Better than seaweed down there. I know they've been cleaning it up, so.
1: Oof.
10: Oh, yeah, it looks good, though. It looks good.
0: Awesome.
1: Nice. All right, so this is the last one, Jared. Everything's on the line for you.
10: All right.
1: Will he win Bert Kreischer tickets August 8th, Saturday, National Comedy Center, Lucille Ball Comedy Festival? Here we go. New show on Netflix. It's called Free Bert. In fact, Bert is currently filming season 2. We're going to try to get him on at some point in the break of them filming it. But anyway, in season 1, his older daughter, wants him to stop meddling in her life. The youngest daughter says what?
0: A. Dad, grow up.
1: B. Dad, stop walking around naked.
0: C. She gives Bert the greatest pep talk speech of her life.
10: I'm going to say 2. B.
1: Stop walking around naked?
10: Yeah.
1: All right.
0: Makes sense.
1: Let's find out.
11: All I'm asking is for you to try to behave like a normal person. Is that too much for you?
12: It's a big ask.
13: Where's she going?
12: Georgia.
13: Wait, where are you going?
12: To clean up your mess. Hey, you are beautiful. Do you hear me? You can't let him change you. You can't let any of these motherfuckers change you. When you're fighting a bull, you don't run away from it. You run right the fuck at it.
1: Then gave him a kiss. Now, hold on a second. Before we declare him a loser.
0: Because what was the opening line in that?
1: Well,
0: the behavior.
1: His behavior. But there is a scene where she also tells him to put on some clothes. So, Jared, the judges are giving it to you. Congratulations.
10: Yeah! Yeah! Hey, yeah! Woo!
1: Nice.
10: Love you guys.
1: All right, man. Listen, you hold on the line. We want a full report and a full review when you go see Bert Kreischer, okay?
10: All right, sounds like a deal.
1: Nice. All right, well, there you go. There's a little bit of...
2: Bert did what?
1: Now, we should listen to the full machine story a second. As long as we're diving into Bert Kreischer today.
0: The machine!
1: He was on Conan at one point. This is when Bert was just sort of figuring out where he was going in life. But Conan also brings out the best of the story. And I don't know if you ever heard the machine story. The machine story's great. He's, as you probably heard in the setup... which I love. He thinks he's taking different class. Let me play this.
3: So I don't know any better. I'm 28 years old. I go behind the bear. I take a marshmallow. I put it in my mouth.
1: My apology. No, this is the Bert joins the mafia. That's what it is. Here we go. So he joins the mafia at that point. And what he finds out is, he's taking some Russian classes. And the teacher says, we're going to go to Russia. I'm going to go to the Soviet Union. I'm going to go to Russia. So as a young student, he goes there and they get on a train. And what they did was we're going to hire some Russian mobsters. And the Russian mobsters are going to take us and make it safe for us to go around. And that's when everything sort of went south.
3: Two new gangsters. He introduces me at the train. He goes, guys, this is the machine. If you give the machine vodka, you'll have a great time. And we drink all the booze. And then they go, we go to the bar cart, walk into the bar cart. Biggie Ewer just says, machine, go behind the bar and grab bread, Kleb. And I'm like, oh, I'm learning the language.
14: Right.
3: Not through textbooks. I'm learning it my way by joining the mafia.
14: Right.
3: I'm behind the bar like, Igor, I know what you said. He's like, grab bread. And I'm like, Kleb, grab cheese, sir. I'm like, grab vodka. I already know the one. He's like, grab the money. I'm like, huh? He goes, grab the money. And I realize we're robbing the bar cart, and I'm the one doing it, hooked on phonics style.
14: This is incredible. incredible. Dude, this is incredible.
3: Go back to our first class cabin, start drinking hard. Teacher shows up. She hears about it. She goes, opens the door with that liberal arts confidence, you know, and just like, this is over. You're done, mister. Get up. And Big Igor looks at me, smiles, takes a big sip of vodka, spits it in her eyes, and goes, no one talks to the machine like that.
14: Wow.
3: Shuts the door and goes, that bitch, this is Russia. Don't worry, machine, when it gets dark, we have good time. I'm like, oh my God, what are we doing
14: when
3: it gets dark, we have good time.
14: So, okay, so please, I need to know, so you're with these guys, does a train trip ever end?
3: Oh, it's an all-night train trip.
14: Yeah.
3: It isn't even dark yet.
14: Yeah.
3: Pulls out the keys, and he goes, we're robbing the whole train. And I was like, let's do it. I go, let's start with my class. So we robbed them first, and then we robbed the whole train, and then
14: You robbed the whole train, right?
3: And then we just drank hard.
14: Okay, then eventually you pull into the station. There must be repercussions, right?
3: Pull into Moscow, door open, same teacher's like, they've alerted the police. And I see two cops talking to my whole class. They're upset. They've been robbed. I get it. Apparently they've never heard snitches get stitches.
14: Yeah. And
3: Big Igor's completely unfazed, like, don't worry. I speak to police for both of us. And I was like, oh, this will be perfect. Grabs a bottle of vodka, lights a cigarette, goes to the cop, who's taking a statement, grabs him by the arm, spins him around, and just starts screaming inaudibly in Russian. And I'm going, this isn't how I would have handled that. Now the cop's staring at me, and I hear him bark out, which I don't know what that means, but right. It doesn't sound like, you're okay, stay there.
14: Right, right.
3: I walk to the cop, who's standing in front of the class I just robbed, next to the gangster I robbed them with, thinking, this isn't how I plan on spending my second junior year.
14: Right.
0: Second.
14: A little detail.
3: I get 5 steps from the cop who looks impatient. He takes 2 big steps, grabs me by the arm, spins me away from my class, away from Igor, gets right in my face, and he goes, so, I understand you're the machine. Tonight, you party with us. So I was like, what? I go, wait.
1: Yeah, there you go. Bert Kreischer and his machine story.
15: Oh, no.
1: 716-210-9797. One more tickets to give away. But, the Lucille Ball Comedy Festival in Jamestown is about ready to hit August 6th through the 9th. More comedians as well as it gets closer down at the National Comedy Center in Jamestown. Still to come, we'll get to the Niagara Falls Police Blotter. We'll get to some music news. That's all next.
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5: And you are going to see what you might expect at this point in your morning drive. Slow 90 East and 90 West, trying to get to the 190 North through that construction. That's both of those major routes are pretty jammed up, and right when you get on the 190 North, it's pretty jammed up. 290 East, as you're getting towards the 90, that is moving slow as it usually does, but that's really about the extent of what I'm seeing this morning. Nothing super serious.
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0: It is now 7:55, and we are looking at a few clouds out there, 57 degrees. Yeah, pretty comfortable sleeping last night, huh? Windows open, there's no smoke in the air, sunshine, beautiful day yesterday. It's going to repeat today. 78 will be your high. Southwest winds 5 to 7 this morning. Cloudy overnight tonight, down to 64. And then tomorrow looks like we've got a chance of showers and thunderstorms with a high of 78.
1: Headlines in the U.S. military announced yesterday that another service member had been killed in action, bringing the number of American military personnel who have died in the conflict to 17. Both sides now close to all-out war. Several close relatives told the Associated Press that the ICE agent who shot a man in Maine last week should have never been an agent or never given a gun to patrol the streets. Family members say David Brulette had a history of serious mental health issues. It calls into question how the Department of Homeland Security is vetting these guys.
0: Well, Spain has won the FIFA World Cup 1-0 in extra time over Argentina, so that closes the books for another 4 years. For World Cup action. Meanwhile, the Open Championship took place over the weekend as well, and it was New Zealand's Ryan Fox getting a birdie on the 72nd hole to win it all.
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0: rock, you know. Summertime blues, we celebrate summer. It is now 7:57 at WGRF Buffalo, the Mighty 97 Rock. And voice of the Bills, you've got the Shreddin' Reagan Show, which is brought to you by Globs Collision. And Globs would like to remind you that it's okay to drive with your leg hanging out of the window on a nice day. I mean, how many do we get? 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
1: 716-210-9797. Guys, good morning from the Toronto Star. And front page, Torontonians flocking to bird watching. And there's a Torontonian with their glasses. They got their binoculars out there. And they're staring across Lake Ontario towards us, watching the birds. A little bit later on this week, we'll have our birders.
0: I'm assuming they're seeing seagulls.
1: We were going to have the birders on last week, but then the smog came in, and so they're like, we can't do it. So we'll talk to the birders a little bit later on this week. Guys, the soundboard is on fire this morning. Thank you for recognizing. Very cool. So this morning, we wanted to spend a couple of minutes talking about concerts from over the weekend, what happened, and then we'll get to the Niagara Falls police blotter. We'll find out what crime happened and how we can learn a couple of valuable lessons. First, let's talk about Motley Crue.
0: All right. All my songs just disappeared on me. Okay.
1: That ain't good.
0: Yeah, we'll get it for you in a second.
1: So Motley Crue, quality band. Everybody went out to get them and have a good time. But the text we've been getting so far this morning, like, good stuff. Like, they did not screw up. They did a decent job, which you're hoping for, right? Like, the Motley Crue doesn't come to town and everybody's like, what the hell? These guys suck. Are they drunk? I mean, back in the old days, I would have said. And I got to figure from, like, about late 80s into the 90s, you know, I have no idea what version of Motley Crue I'm getting.

So after this, they're going over to Michigan, and then they're going to head to the RBC Amphitheater in Toronto. But they played at Darien Lake, and they ripped it up on Saturday night. Opened with Red Hot, did Louder Than Hell. They did Shout at the Devil, Looks to Kill. They did Home Sweet Home, Smoking in the Boys Room, Girls, Girls, Girls. They did Dr. Feelgood. This was the one that ended it. So if you're sitting there and you're like, we got to beat the traffic out of Darien Lake, this is not going to be fun. You missed this.

0: Jim texting in this morning. Guys, crew kicked ass. Who would have thought? Thanks for the tickets. Jim, great to hear, man. Yeah, like, you know, they seem to have pyro. Some of the photos that we saw this morning looked like a pretty decent light show as far as it goes. Stage set looked great. Rick ended up going in Buffalo. Rick, what's up?
1: What's up, guys? Let me tell you, that was one of the best shows I ever saw. Way better than I expected.
0: Nice. That's the cool thing, man, when the band surprises you. So what did you like? Give us some specific songs or visuals.
1: Every song is great. Come on, you can't. Motley Crue, Tesla, do they even have a bad song? I was surprised at how good Vince Neil sounded. And what's Jeff Keith? Tesla, he's 67 years old and he can still sound like that. He's amazing.
2: Yeah.
1: That was a great show. Outdoor small venue. The sound was great.
2: Let me ask you, do you think Vince Neil was lip syncing?
1: I do not.
2: Okay, because there was accusations of that in earlier tours.
1: I mean, it's possible. Who are we to say no? But I did comment I talked to my son about it, mentioned it. I think his mic may have been turned down a little bit more than normal.
2: Okay.
0: Oh, they put him down in the mix and sort of,
1: yeah, that little whiny sound that he's picked up in his since he's gotten older, it wasn't there.
2: Okay.
1: I don't think he lip synced at all.
2: Okay, that's good. Because
1: I know he wasn't bouncing around like he normally did when he was younger,
0: yeah,
1: obviously.
0: Sure, that's gotta hurt. How was the pyro?
1: Oh, it was great. Scared the S out of me at the end. I wasn't expecting it. The light show, the monitors, everything was great. I mean,
0: hey, you got a chance to take it.
1: I've been to a lot of different concerts in different states. That's got to have been one of the best shows I've ever seen. I had a really great time.
0: And you got a chance to take your son, right?
1: Yeah, my son and my girlfriend. My
0: that's
1: son
0: awesome.
1: Ricky and my girlfriend Jen.
0: That's nice. So cool. Hey, Rick.
2: Did you catch Extreme, Rick?
1: I did. We did. Extreme was pretty good. I was, you know, again, the sound was, I was surprised we got the, like maybe two songs of Extreme because it started pouring rain and everyone ran back to their cars.
2: Oh, damn.
1: And then everybody went in because not everybody went in early for Extreme, but I'm glad we got to see a couple of good songs.
2: Cool. All right. Well, thanks for the great review, man.
1: Absolutely. Keep rocking, guys. Have a good day.
2: Take care.
0: Nice. All right. So there you go. That's Rick with a little review from Motley Crue. Yeah, they played a good set. Seemed like everybody had a good time. We haven't had one bad review so far this morning, so that's good. Next up, Nick Lowe.

he had some great songs. I love The Sound of Breaking Glass. What's so funny about Peace, Love, and Understanding? I Knew the Bride when she used to rock and roll. Did stuff for Rockpile. He had his own band at the time, Brinsley Schwartz, back in the late 60s, which sounds a lot like his solo stuff later on. But Nick Lowe is still at it, and he's coming to the Sportsman's on Wednesday night. Tickets are available. You can go to the Sportsman's website and go check out a legend. Still sounds great. And then the guys that he brings with him as well, top flight musicians.

0: Got a text this morning. Hey, guys, great show for the crew, but they did kind of turn down Vince's voice. Theatrical show was great for Tesla as well.
1: There had been some off the soundboard recordings released about 2 years
0: ago.
1: Not this one. Right? It was a couple years ago, and it was pretty bad. So there were people suggesting that they were using tracks.
0: They were turning things down. Hey, look, man, you still want to see your legends, right?
1: Yeah, absolutely.
0: I mean, right? Rick had a great time, and he got to expose
1: all that matters.
0: Son to them. All right, what's next?
1: Pound cake?
0: Sure. Couple of things. So, Steve Lukather played with Toto. He was a studio wizard, Michael Jackson. Anyway, he says he can't say much about the unreleased recordings he's helping Alex Van Halen do, but he's adding some serious top-flight guitar rock to this new album. He said, I was asked to be the right-hand man, the co-producer. I'm helping out. Should be a lot of fun. Some of it sounds a little bit like Rush. He says it's not going to be a Van Halen record in the typical sense of what you think of a Van Halen record, but it's going to be our version with Alex, and that should be a lot of fun. By the way,
1: are they unfinished songs?
0: Or
1: is this just a new project that Alex Van Halen is doing?
0: So these are unreleased songs that they're sort of tweaking as well as new songs as well. So he says, we're doing solos. He says, the point of putting this out is that it's got some incredible Eddie solos playing live on the floor. This is him live. And then him and Alex playing, and then we're overdubbing some bass, and we're doing some other things.
1: Okay.
0: So, yeah. But yeah, they've got a different feel to them. And it was just reminding him a little of Rush. So, kind of interesting. Toto, by the way, starts their tour next week in Boston. And then Pound Cake. So we got to go back to what, 1991? And Sammy talked a little bit about Pound Cake and especially about opening concerts with it.
2: Wait until those curtains open and we bust into Pound Cake. There was just a feeling that you knew it was a great opener. I don't know whether our fans think it was as much as we did or not. But sure enough, the first night when we hit that song, you know, you got chills all over your body for a minute or 2 minutes. You know, you sit there like the Goose Man. It's pretty trippy. I like those moments when you know it's going to be, and then it connects, and it's even more than you can imagine.
0: Yeah,
1: and that was the first single off that album. You know, with that drill that they were using, kind of a
0: pretty funny.
1: Yeah,
0: it was on this day in 2004 that they released the 2-disc greatest hits collection, Best of Both Worlds, and that had some new Sammy songs as well. So it was a lot of fun. Pink Floyd is next, and Dark Side of the Moon. Today is Moon Day, by the way. This is the day that Armstrong placed boot on moon for the first time. A human landed on another planet. It's pretty amazing. So Dark Side of the Moon is coming out, especially remastered for high-quality cassette tape that's paired with a Walkman-style portable cassette player with the album's logo on the side. Commenting on the release, Floyd's drummer Nick Mason says, I have enormous affection for the cassette. It's a major breakthrough. Not only the Sony Walkman, but so many others. And so he says, we're looking forward to the Dark Side of the Moon cassette, which is kind of cool. It's limited edition, and it's available for $200 at wearerewind.com. Again, remastered specifically for the cassette, also the player, and it's at wearerewind.com. Be kind of cool if you got the money for it. Got to keep the loonies on the path. Got any old cassettes still lying around?
1: Yeah, there's somewhere. I have a box full of them.
0: Yeah, I got a box too. There's
1: CDs that are all put away. The albums are put away. I even got some 8-tracks.
0: There's one thing that's maddening, and it's when you get a cassette that you wanted to pop in for the first time in a long time, and that tiny little pad drops off. You're like, God damn, what the hell am I going to get a little piece of fuzz that I could stick in there? What, tweezers? I got to do tweezers on this thing?
1: Nah. Yeah, I'm afraid to play any of them.
0: They should play. Like, the tape itself isn't going to disintegrate. It's that little white foam pad that used to hold it to the head, the cassette head. If that goes, you don't get the same fidelity off it.
1: I know, I just remember some breaking. I remember some getting all unwound.
0: Oh, when they used to get caught into the mechanism? Yeah. God, that sucked. All right, last one we've got, R.E.M.
3: That's great. It starts with an earth.
0: R.E.M., are they getting back together? What do you think? Reunite?
1: I'm going to say no.
0: One-off tour? Something like that? Peter Buck tells Mojo Magazine, when we decided to end it in 2011, I felt fine. That was the end of the story. I'm happy with the whole thing. So the answer? No. The last time the four members even performed together was last year at a club in Georgia, but that was about it. But they're not doing anything specific or a tour or anything like that, as far as we can tell. He goes, we're not doing a reunion tour. We're not doing any of that crap. It's not going to happen. So that's Peter Buck. All right, there you go. That's your music news for another day. 716-210-9797. Call or text. Let us know what's up. Otherwise, we've got to try to keep you out of jail in the Niagara Falls Police Blotter. We've been saying this for years. We love the falls. We love the people in the falls. And it's a beautiful place. Just one problem. The people who used to run the joint, they didn't think it was so beautiful. Or they were just too blinded by cash. They dump stuff all over the place. Chemicals in Love Canal. Chemicals in your backyard. Radioactive waste. Everywhere. Let's put it into the roads. Dish, dish, dish. So, when you're trying to live your best life, and then the chemicals get to your brain, stupid stuff happens, and we get it. Our job every Monday is try to get you to the Niagara Falls Police Blotter and try to get you out with some sound advice. Where do you want to start?
1: Well, let's start Sunday. 7:23 p.m. Police dispatched to Fall Street for an argument. Later changed it to a criminal mischief charge. So upon arrival, they speak with this person, and they state that she and somebody else got into a physical altercation with the victim and alleges being jumped by her mom.
0: Oh, God.
1: The officer could smell the odor of alcohol emitting from this woman, Rhea Ware, as she spoke. Ware was slurring her words and attempted to go back into the apartment to fight. The officer did notice Ware had a lump on her left cheek and a swollen lip already. Ware refused medical treatment at this time. Now, during the interview with the victim, they stated that there has been an ongoing issue with the neighbor as recently as last night. And said it continues that she came home and she was met with a barrage of verbal insults that escalated once her and Ware entered the apartment together. Because Ware's walking in with the victim, continuing to just insult her. She alleges the two fought, just the pair of them, no mom. Witness stated that the pair fought mutual combat. Video.
0: Jeez, what did they do? Draw a circle and throw them in there?
1: I guess.
0: God.
1: Video footage showed Ware with a red brick in her hand, swinging it around near the woman's vehicle.
0: Who goes brick?
1: Video showed Ware threw the brick through both the front and back windows.
0: Oh, man.
1: A red brick was found in the trunk of the 2015 Jeep Compass. That would be via the back window. Ware was placed into custody and transported downtown, booked, processed, and then released on an appearance ticket where she went and probably grabbed another brick.
0: You know, where's mom in all this? Because you know mom started all of this, or at least she was there as backup of some sort. Because, you know, because mom probably, you know,
4: let's go drinking,
0: you know, takes the kid out. So the kid learned to be tough at an early age. But you get mom involved, that's when mom's strength gets involved. Like even far more pummeling. But mom didn't touch anybody, right?
1: Nope, no, not this time. It was just pure falls chicks.
0: Yeah, they're all lucky.
1: No. All right. Police received a call about 7:30 on Thursday after reports of an assault at the Dollar General on Pine Avenue in the falls. The caller, an employee at the business, reported that a female attempted to shoplift and upon being caught, threw a gallon of bleach at the employee's face.
0: No! No!
1: The female was still in the parking lot at the time of the call and walking towards Pine Avenue. Police responded to the scene. No word on whether or not they caught the bleach thrower or not. But
0: yeah, they should.
1: Yeah, so.
0: Jesus!
1: Yeah, it's
0: no.
1: A gallon of bleach in her face.
0: Man, they should throw you in jail for a good long time.
1: Yeah,
0: for that.
1: They give them an appearance ticket and let them go. And police received a call about 11:57 p.m. on Friday after reports of a street fight on 19th and Pine. The caller told police that a group of 10 to 16 people were in the road fighting with sticks, possibly baseball bats. The group was actively beating one another. The group contained juveniles and adults. Injuries were observed, but the severity unknown. Sounds like an old-fashioned rumble to me. Bats, sticks, and how refreshing. No guns or knives. Huh? Let's hear for a good old-fashioned rumble in the streets.
0: It's true. You know, if we're looking for a silver lining in the Niagara Falls Police Blotter, we've had bats, knives, and also bricks.
1: Yes.
0: You know, that's...
1: And guns, I mean, are normally the case, right? How many times do we hear about the shootings?
0: Nah, guns are so definitive. Nope. Brick, okay, you got a lump on your head. Yeah, all right.
1: Sticks and bats, all right.
0: So, Family Dollar, this was worth bringing up again. So, this guy asked the cashier to let him cash out because he was 25 cents short. Cashier said no, and he says, I'm going to clap you. And then he goes to his car and he grabs pepper spray and returns and blasts the employee. And then the police get involved and they're like, why? And he's like, well, she was going to grab her, so I went and got mine. I mean, yeah, that's an escalation. Understood. But she's allowed to have pepper spray. She runs the cashier at the Dollar, Family Dollar. She should have a gallon of it, quite frankly. But for him to go out to the car and get his own? Again, though, like
1: you said, fight fire with fire.
0: Like you said, though, we're talking bricks, we're talking bats, we're talking pepper spray. Much better. And then this. 9th Street man driving on Niagara Avenue when his vehicle struck a parked car. He told police, I had one beer at a friend's house. But then he kept talking. He kept talking. One of the things that we learn, it's a valuable lesson not only for the Niagara Falls police blotter, but anytime when you're talking to the cops, shut the F up. You got any good lawyer will tell you. And you need protection because what you say may be used against you in a court of law. So shut the F up. So first he tells the cops, I had a beer at a friend's house. Then he goes, I was at a bar. And they're like, oh, at this point, you're just drunk. So they charged him with, DWI, failure to keep right, moving from a lane unsafely, aggravated unlicensed operation, also ramming into the parked car. Then this. Salt. There was a dispute with a neighboring homeowner, blamed her for his illegally parked car getting towed. So the suspect became irate, went in his home, slamming the door and shattering the glass. He returned to threaten the victim with a kitchen knife. Police reviewed cell phone footage and charged him with menacing. And it's one of those classic moments where you get pissed off and what do? You slam a door, right?
1: Mm-hmm.
0: And when you slam the door, what most likely will happen? You either break the door or you smash the glass. And now you've just kicked yourself in the ass. Got to count to three, man. Sometimes it helps. Deep breath. Count to three.
1: Might have to count to 20 on this one.
0: That's true. You got your car towed. Son of a... All right, what do you got?
1: It is the Shred and Reagan Show running through the Niagara Falls police blotter. Thursday, 10 a.m., officers responded to Portage Road to the Dollar Tree for a shoplifter. Upon arrival, they saw a man matching the description given by the Dollar Tree. He was stopped and detained and taken back there for identification. He was identified as Jason Pinney. The clerk states she observed the man to be shopping and having a shopping cart full of items. Full. When the man then approached the register, there was only a couple items in hand. They reviewed the store security footage and confirmed that down one of the aisles, the man started concealing items in his book bag. Then he passed all points of purchase without paying for them. Total value is $54.
0: Not much.
1: Not worth it.

0: You need a wall. All right, police received a call about 9:53 p.m. on Thursday over on Willow Avenue in the Falls after reports of a neighbor dispute. The caller told police that the neighbors are throwing dog poop in his yard. The caller was annoyed because he could step in it and the poop smells.
1: Okay.
0: Police responded to the scene. No word on if any poop was taken into evidence, but the case was filed, and they looked to talk to the neighbor to try and settle this ordeal.
1: It's not very neighborly. If you are doing that, that is, there's nothing neighborly about it.
0: Right over the fence.
1: Yeah, it's not good.
0: Worse than snow blowing.
1: Yeah, it is. What's that?
0: It's the dog.
1: What if it's the dog doing it?
0: That's quite possible. Some people let their dogs just go in somebody else's yard.
1: The dog hates the neighbor dog, and you have no idea. Meanwhile, you two are brawling in the streets. Dog's like, I got your back. All right, final couple. So we have police called to the Family Dollar, 9:55 a.m. Man was trying to buy a Black and Mild, returned and attempted to steal a Pepsi 12-pack. He was interrupted by employees. They found him at the bus station, and so he's in a bit of trouble. So, you know, one of the things that we talk about in the Niagara Falls Police Blotter is got to make this thing worthwhile for yourself. You really do. I mean, if you're going to go and steal this stuff, like, make it worthwhile. A 12-pack of Pepsi? What does that go for? What does that go for?
0: Not $250,
1: nope.
0: Which I think is the fine for shoplifting.
1: Nope. Then we have this. Police patrolled, and they observed a vehicle operating with one headlight. So they did a traffic stop.
0: Sleep with one eye open.
1: That's it. The guy only had a permit, told police.
0: Nah.
1: She told police she didn't know her insurance would be suspended when she missed a payment. Charges were no insurance, no license, insufficient lights.
0: You know, it kind of goes back, man. We haven't gone through some of the basics in a long time, but you talk about if you're riding dirty, if you're riding illegal at all, that you do the once around the car.
1: Yeah.
0: Right? Make sure the headlights are working, the taillights are working, brake lights are working.
1: It's just, you're a menace out there. That's what's going to happen. They're going to pull you over.
0: Because all it, and your seatbelt's on too, right? Because all it takes is one violation, one minor violation. They will pull you over. And oftentimes, it turns into a jackpot for the police.
1: She's driving without a permit with only a permit at 1:15 in the morning. She missed her insurance payment. And now, you know, she's out driving around.
0: Did she ever even have insurance? Because she doesn't have a license.
1: One headlight. I was driving and I was in the... So let's see. I was in
0: is
1: the,
0: this you talking to her?
1: No, this is me now.
0: Okay.
1: So I was driving and there was a guy in front of me and he was going really slow. He was in the far left lane. And so I was going to go pass him. And at that moment, as I'm going into the middle lane to pass him, he starts drifting directly into my lane. He's about ready to hit me. And so I hit the horn just to let him know, hey, buddy, geez, what are you doing? And he gets all crazy. He's like, oh, his arms are... like at a car dealer opening, right? You know, with the little inflatable, and his car and his hands are going everywhere.
0: And then, you know what that means? They're not on the wheel.
1: No. come to find out, he claimed he had his, you know, he's like, turn signal. His turn signals were out. All his lights were out. So I had no idea he had turn signal to move over. I couldn't see it because he didn't have any of the lights working. So you got to start thinking about this. If you don't have a lot, you don't have a license, you don't have insurance, you don't have registration, whatever the case may be, like a pilot before they get into the vehicle or into the airplane in this case, do a once-over. Make sure that somebody isn't hiding in the wheel well. Make sure that the engine is attached. Make sure that the lights all work. And there you go, your Niagara Falls Police Blotter.
0: Or Uber.
1: Or just Uber. Or walk. One or the other. Unless it's too, like you said, it's too long. Or steal someone's electric e-bike and ride that to where you need to go. 716-210-9797. News of the day is coming up next.
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19: And right now we're looking at an accident that's on the eastbound 33, so that'd be the outbound 33, right at the 90. Left lane is blocked, so that's jamming things up pretty good right there. Obviously, 90 east and west are moving a little slow as they do at that spot. Also moving slow over near the 190 north, at least the ramps to it. But other than that, I'm not seeing anything out of the ordinary.
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20: It is 8:30, and we are looking at a beautiful day today. So how about that? Back to back after a smoky end of the week last week. We've got some sunshine today, 62 degrees, getting up to 78. Southwest winds, 3 to 7, pretty pleasant. Cloudy tonight, down to 64. Now tomorrow, we are looking at a chance of showers and thunderstorms, but a high of 78.
21: Headlines, a couple of things going on as you're making your way through the morning. So first, the state DEC and the US EPA. We'll update residents this afternoon on findings about potential radioactive contamination for homes in Niagara and Erie County. The Niagara Falls Convention Center will host the meeting this afternoon at 5 o'clock. The United States launched more airstrikes in Iran in response to the killing of three U.S. troops, and Iran fired missiles toward Jordan. The U.S. and Iran war seems to be turning to all-out war once again.
20: We are 9 days away from the start of Buffalo Bills training camp up at St. John Fisher. Former Buffalo Bill veteran quarterback Levi Wallace announced yesterday or over the weekend on Instagram that he has announced his retirement. So he was an undrafted guy. The Bills had played 4 years here, 57 games. Meanwhile, Giants running back Cam Scatabo says he is perfectly fine after he botched a backflip at a Fanatics festival. He is, of course, coming off a major leg injury where he missed half the season last year because of it. And he said, I'm just going to keep being me. And if they say I'm brain dead and I don't have a brain, who cares? F it. Can't wait to hear what Harbaugh says.
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1: What's up? 716-210-9797. Call or text. Let us know what's going on this morning. What are you doing? How was the weekend? Where'd you go? What did you see? Who did you see? All that fun stuff. Yeah, guys, great show with Motley Crue. They did kind of turn Vince's voice down now that I think about it. Got another one. Let's see what else we got. Why don't we start off news of the day today, this morning, with probably one of the big stories. And it's about a guy that decided he had to go in and go in deep in order to retrieve something. When you think about, you know, and we've had some stories before. They're not the easiest ones to take. But we've had stories of, you know, folks and mayhem and porta-johns. They're never fun. But a guy in Kansas City decided that he had to go deep inside one to retrieve something. And we talked earlier about a gold bar. That might be a possibility. Your cell phone probably shouldn't. And I say probably shouldn't because I don't know if they're going to be able to retrieve that cell phone and make it work. That's the key. I mean, you might be able to fish it out. You could put that thing into piles and piles of rice, but it's probably not going to be working afterwards. I ended up
0: what
1: dropping.
0: If you have a watertight one? Some of these are waterproof now.
1: Some of them are waterproof, I guess. Would you consider?
0: I don't know. It costs over $1,000.
1: Costs over $1,000. All of your stuff is in there. You've backed up nothing. Maybe. A waterproof phone would be different. I don't have a waterproof phone. Do you?
0: Yes.
1: I remember I went into the water. I jumped into the water.
0: I should say it's water resistant. You know, I mean, I don't know how waterproof they are.
1: So to me, this is the type of thing, right? So I remember I jumped into the water. I'm like, swimming. Swim, swim, swim, paddle, paddle, paddle. Join the water, nice and cool. And then I felt something in my pants. It wasn't a fish. It wasn't a carp. Nope, wasn't that either. I reached in and son of a, duh, my phone's in my pocket. Idiot. Jumped right in the water. Phone was dead. I remember reading, you put it in rice. That should do it. Got some Uncle Ben's big bowl, shoved it into the Uncle Ben's. What do you think happened? Nothing. Charged it, recharged it, took it apart, dried it out with a towel, put it all back together.
0: Blow dryer?
1: Nothing. No. What's that?
0: Blow dryer?
1: Nah, did all that too. Nothing. Dead.
0: Time for a new phone.
1: It was time for a new phone. But the question then is,
0: you quickly call and say, can I get insurance on my phone?
1: Could you backdate it? So I don't know what you'd do if it fell into the porta-john, but would you go in and get it? This guy decided to do it. This is a spokesman for where the porta-john was located, as well as, this is in Kansas City, by the way, what the guy was fishing after.
2: Knocked again. The man inside said he was not going to get out. They looked inside and didn't see anybody. The lid was closed. No one was in the restroom. It kind of startled them. All of a sudden, a head popped out of the toilet, and he said, I'm in here. He told them he was retrieving a Mountain Dew bottle that he dropped in from the night before. After it was cut open, the man was able to exit the toilet. Fire department did hook up water to their truck and gave him a free shower.
1: Couple of things. One, that guy that you just played sounds like Ferris Bueller's Day Off. The guy, the teacher, Bueller, Bueller, Ben Stein, Bueller. Eeyore from Winnie the Pooh. Let's see who else. Yep, back to Bueller, Ben Stein. Here's another one. I thought of this. Michael Stipe. If you listen to him, there's a little bit of Stipe in him.
2: Knocked again. The man inside said he was not going to get out. They looked inside and didn't see anybody. The lid was closed. No one was in the restroom. It kind of startled them. All of a sudden, a head popped out of the toilet, and he said, I'm in here.
0: That's me in the corner.
1: Near the stack pipe.
0: Losing my religion.
3: Losing my Mountain Dew.
0: So what was in the Mountain Dew bottle? Because you certainly aren't going after the nickel. You certainly aren't diving in for the... I want to return that bottle.
1: Right. Yeah. I don't know. the best thing we could think of is drugs, but they must have been amazing drugs.
0: There was a nickel, all right.
1: Mm-hmm. So, like, peel it back for a moment. What would be the drug you'd dive into a Port-A-John for?
3: Are you thinking is liquid or powder?
1: I mean, it'd have to be a Mountain Dew bottle filled with Coke. Why else?
3: That's a lot of
1: a lot of cocaine. But
0: well,
1: I mean,
0: it should
1: if
0: have
1: you
0: been
1: had
0: in a Coke bottle, then shouldn't it?
1: Yeah. Mm-hmm. Well, and then the other thing is that sealed tight?
3: Oh, jeez.
1: You know, I mean, yes, cocaine is very expensive, and you're highly addicted. But you've got to be sure that that thing is sealed.
0: I'm sure it's probably in something else, also
1: another bag.
0: Yeah. Double wrapped.
1: I know it. Heroin. Jesus,
3: again,
1: what's in
3: it
1: there?
3: Had to be heavy. Just how would you not be able just to pluck it off the top?
1: I don't know.
0: Yeah, why isn't it just not resting on that pile that was left by somebody else?
1: You know, the Port-A-John is that one of those plastics with a little hole in it, you know, and so it's like the plastic seat.
0: Yeah.
1: The plastic
0: they
1: shelf.
0: They often have the side urinal now.
3: You betcha.
1: Yeah. It's not, you know, the old wooden lid back in the day. And so for him to get in there, it was tight to begin with. And
3: real
1: I can
3: tight.
1: Imagine. Yeah, once his head barely popped out of the hole. So, yeah, that happened. Nothing you can do about it.
3: At what time was that in?
1: Kansas City,
3: right? Yeah. Probably when it was like 90 degrees out.
1: Oh, yeah, nothing good.
3: Hot.
1: Anybody watch World Cup yesterday? So when you listen to, God, you know, I was playing this earlier, but if you listen to the announcers on the World Cup is very full of itself. World Cup thinks everybody's there.
0: Very and worldly.
1: And I mean, it was fun and all that, and it was certainly popular.
4: 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Pedro Porro.
1: A planet
0: stopped for the day.
1: Okay. Today, a solar system stopped for a game.
3: There's 9 billion people on the planet. How many people watched?
1: Yeah, I mean, a billion?
0: Probably a lot of people.
3: Yeah. Oh, I guarantee. I know it's huge, but yeah, I mean, I don't think anything stops for soccer.
1: It's a little bit.
4: The day a planet stops for a game. Pedro Porro. Williams. And thundering for Spain.
1: I mean, it is the World Cup after all. So, you know, one of the things, though, that, you know, if you watch the highlights or if you watched it yourself and you're a fan, I'm sure, you know, you've got, you know, certain subtleties to the game that really made it enriching and fun to watch. The saves were tremendous.
3: Mm-hmm.
1: Those goalies for, you know, I mean, there's no getting into butterfly and you're moving a couple of inches one way or the other, man. You've got some territory to cover. And they were, you know, one time there was one that hit, he bounced off his head, he was able to head it, and then he had to take a dive sideways, boom, knock it off, get back up again, rush quickly because there was another one coming at him, and he was able to stop that. Three saves in less than 5 seconds.
0: Does anybody like a 1-0 game, though, in any sport?
1: It's tough. You know, that's the definition.
3: Do you play hockey? I mean, that's exciting.
0: I like more scoring still.
3: Yeah.
1: But yeah, this was the goalies were
0: one
1: tremendous.
0: One goal, one score in a football game.
1: So much
0: three
1: fun to
0: nothing.
1: Watch that
0: you won 3-0.
3: No.
1: Yeah.
4: Spain's magic moment. Spain are the champions. Spain have seized their second star. The kings of Europe have conquered the world.
1: Guys, you're going to play the foreign commentary goals, and that's great. You're right about that. Yes, before the end of the show this morning, we'll grab a bunch of those. That's always fun to hear just some of the national, international announcers make some of these.
0: Well, yeah, there's not a lot of them because there was only one goal. So.
1: Well, as far as the highlights go, well, the saves. I mean, you should have heard
3: some other plays. There was one dude who did like a 360 cartwheel after he got fouled. That was crazy.
1: Yeah, you should have heard some of the goalie saves. Because if you remember, think about Jenrad. Ah, he robbed him.
3: Right.
1: You know, great calls, too. Prior to that, Jennifer Hudson did a great job singing the national anthem.

0: There were some performances as well.
1: The halftime show was jam-packed,
0: yeah,
1: right?
0: Yeah, yeah. So Madonna only appeared for 13 seconds, but 13 quality seconds.
2: She with Earth, Wind, and Fire now?

0: excuse me, Disco Inferno, the Tramps.
1: So somebody actually did a mashup for this performance, and they did Music and Disco Inferno.

0: disco lights, dancers in a parking garage, and then she came out. She did that 20 years ago on a Confessions tour, too. So that happened. And then you had, after Madonna, there was a grand performance of Seven Nation Army by Dr. Teeth and the Electric Mayhem.
1: Dr. Teeth?
2: What, yes. The Muppets?
0: They had a string orchestra and the Muppets on guitar, bass, and Animal on drums.

0: That's pretty wild, right?
1: Yeah, it sounded good.
2: I watched a whole thing on how that became a soccer song. It was pretty interesting. It was maybe like a 7-minute piece, like video about how that, I think it was England. It might have been Spain. I can't remember. But the crowd just started singing it, like a group of people. And then it caught on, and then they started doing it every time, and then the stadium started playing it, and then it kind of became like just this viral, organic.
1: They realized people loved it. Yeah.
2: Oh, yeah. And it worked.
1: For winning the World Cup, Spain gets $50 million.
3: Wow.
2: The country, the players.
1: The club, the players. Spain is a country. Argentina gets 33 for second place.
2: Wow.
1: England pockets $29 million for coming in third. Fourth place, France, $27 million.
3: That's that's not a whole lot of fall off for fourth place.
1: That is
3: a lot
1: really
3: better
1: good.
3: Than our football pools.
1: Yeah. I mean,
3: you play for fourth, you know, playing for third, your third gets cash, fourth gets
2: nothing. $15.
1: I mean, you know, that's, if you're a smaller country, you're like, you put everything on the line to
2: that's
1: try to
2: amazing.
1: Win this stuff, right?
3: Yeah.
1: Even teams that didn't get out of the group stage got $9 million.
2: Holy cow.
1: FIFA is doling out a total of $655 million in prize money. On top of the $1.5 million, every team already got to cover their preparation costs. So FIFA makes a lot of money, and they give a lot of money.
2: How
1: return.
2: Do they make money? They're just an
3: Thank
2: organization.
3: You. Thank you, Fox.
1: Right, sports and everything, with, you know, sponsorships and all that stuff. Several records were broken during the World Cup. Argentina's Lionel Messi may have been shut out of the final, but earliest in the tournament, he became the oldest player to score a hat-trick. He did it the week of his 39th birthday. He also became the all-time leading scorer in history with 18 goals.
2: I think Mbappe passed him.
1: Okay.
2: He has 21 and 21, which is crazy.
1: It is. Ronaldo became the first player to score a goal in six different World Cups. So, yep.
2: Damn.
1: I know. I think that's about it. A brawl broke out between players after the game. I guess apparently there was some yelling and screaming and everything like that. But so there you go. Justin Bieber performed live.
3: Halftime, right?
1: He didn't lip sync it.
4: Good morning, curtains dancing in the sunrise.
1: Ted Lasso, the stars of Ted Lasso came out at one point. Jason Sudeikis and Brendan Hunt appeared in a surprise cameo.
5: Coach, I gotta say, the first half of halftime knocked my darn socks off.
6: Spectacular, baby.
5: I mean, how the heck is anyone gonna be able to follow all that?
6: Gonna be tough.
5: Yep. Yeah, you know what I think we need? We need some heart. You know, someone that has some soul. You know, someone who can bring the love. Who? You thinking what I'm thinking?
6: One step ahead of you, coach.
5: You always are. All right, young man, let's go. It's your big shot. Okay. Now listen to me. Go out there. Don't be nervous. Nobody's watching. All right? Make us proud.
1: Go out there. Nobody's watching. All right. So anyway, that's it for FIFA World Cup. We'll have more a little bit later on in sports. What's up? 716-210-9797. Today is Moon Day. We don't know if you're celebrating at all, but the story behind Moon Day is this is the day where we put men on the moon for the very first time.
7: Oh. Tranquility Base here. The Eagle has landed.
3: Fly me.
1: Are you thinking of a different moon day?
3: Yeah, I think
2: Shred's
3: it's
2: ready to hang it out the driver's side door all the
3: way
2: home.
3: Yeah, I thought it was on the highway, you know?
1: No. Gene Cernan, 1972 is the last. First was obviously Neil Armstrong. There were six crew missions that made it to the moon. 11, 12, 14, 15, 16, and 17. 13 had to abort. Otherwise, it was pretty much a success.
8: Walking on the moon, I see you.
3: And they're going back.
1: Yeah. And then, of course, you knew that things were going to get a little dangerous and stupid when you first started hearing people with conspiracy theories.
2: Oh,
1: now,
2: God.
1: JFK's one thing. There, you know, the technology wasn't great. He was a popular president. It was, you know, the video itself was just shaky enough. But my God, by the time 1969 came about and all the effort and all the money that was spent on the whole thing, and somebody comes out and goes, I don't think we went to the moon. You're like, Jesus, we just keep getting dumber and dumber. Well, Jesse Pop decided to talk about that.
9: My favorite conspiracy theory is the belief that we didn't land on the moon, that we faked the moon mission, which it still drives them crazy. They're furious. They say, we never landed on the moon. It's a conspiracy. Then it goes all the way to the top. All right, let's say that we did fake it. Who cares? Like, what's the craziest thing that happened? Like, maybe we ticked off the Russians. Maybe Neil Armstrong got laid a few more times. Let's face it, come closing time, that moon credit really gets your foot in the door. In fact, that's the only reason that you could get mad. Like if Neil Armstrong had sex with your girlfriend, then you could dissect the footage. Be like, honey, look at this. The flag moves. He puts the flag on the moon, but it's waving and it's moving, but there's no stars in the picture. You can't see any stars. You know why? Because you're a whore. Because I go out of town for 3 days. And you're porking astronauts.
1: Wow. But to her, right? Like she could tell her friends, you know, and they're like, man, she porks astronauts. It's pretty amazing.
2: They did make a movie about it in the late 70s.
3: Porking astronauts?
2: Yes, porking astronauts. I'm sure they've made many of those, honestly. No, about faking the moon landing.
3: Space Station 69.
2: It's Capricorn 1, and it starred OJ.
3: Oh, and that's
1: wow.
3: Right.
1: Look, that is such a great title for a movie, Porking Astronauts.
2: Porking Astronauts.
1: It's got to be written. We'll start with the title and just
2: do a Google search. You know it's already made.
1: Can't be.
0: I'm just saying.
1: Tonight on TV, Dancing with the Stars, The Next Pro, American Ninja Warrior, The 1% Club, The Quiz with Balls.
3: And Porking Astronauts.
1: The summer premiere of The Wall on NBC, and then the 15th season premiere of King of the Hill on
3: what?
1: Hulu. Yes.
2: Back on?
1: Mm-hmm.
2: Really?
1: Yeah. I know it.
3: Well.
2: Right.
1: Right.
3: Bobby, how old are you now, boy?
1: Good God.
3: You're still living in the house?
2: No, he's graduated college in this series.
3: It's time to move.
2: Yeah. He's a chef.
1: No, he's the guy telling you what happened in the porta.
10: Knocked again. The man inside said he was not going to get out.
1: Final story.
3: Damn it, Bobby.
1: Yeah. He isn't right, the kid. All right, so final story this morning. And a black bear in Colorado was caught on camera cooling off in the backyard kiddie pool. Katie Cole, who filled the pool for her dog, said she was happy that the bear could use it, but they were all kind of freaked out.
11: Humans, not the only ones looking for ways to beat the heat this week. One of our viewers, Catherine Cole, shared this video of a bear taking a dip in a kiddie pool right there in her deck. I mean, that's a pretty good-sized bear, right?
12: Mm-hmm.
11: That is not a big kiddie pool. But he's going to take over all of it here in just a second. This, by the way, was taken from the stagecoach area out in Rout County. There he is. Kind of get comfortable there.
12: Oh, that looks cozy.
11: Soaking it up.
12: Man, yeah.
11: He's going to need that pool later this week, right? I mean, today, tomorrow, Sunday, still very hot.
1: Yeah. Did it for dogs. Now the dogs don't want to use the pool. Like, I know what's in there.
2: What would it sound like if Hank Hill found the bear in the kiddie pool if he didn't want any problems from him?
1: All right.
3: Damn it, Boomhauer, is that right. You?
2: I thought you were going to play it.
3: I was going to say.
13: Bear, I don't want any problems from you.
10: And didn't see anybody. The lid was closed. No one was in the restroom. It kind of startled them. All of a sudden, a head popped out of the toilet, and he said, I'm in here.
2: It was the bear. I'm in here. Okay.
3: In Colorado was that, by the way?
2: Stagecoach.
1: Yeah.
3: Because this was Friday night at my daughter's apartment.
2: Was there a bear in there?
3: Yeah,
2: the same
3: there
2: bear?
3: there was
2: holy
3: a bear.
2: Holy cow.
3: Yeah. She's sitting on her deck with her two friends. It was Friday. They're having an after-work drink. And she goes, oh, my God, there's a bear on the neighbor's deck. It was going after the grill.
1: Bear, I don't want any problems with my drink.
3: Yeah.
1: 716-210-9797.
3: Time to give that girl some bear spray.
1: Yeah. 716-210-9797. All right, that's it for News of the Day. Next, we'll meet our Employee of the Day and sports.
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2: Looking at a couple issues right now. A little bit slow on the 190 South. That is as you are passing the 198. That's kind of tied up there. An accident on the outbound 33. It's kind of snarled things. It's right after the ramp to the 90 West. You're going to find the left lane is closed there. That's backed up pretty heavily there, maybe three-quarters of a mile to a mile on the outbound 33. There is a tow truck there, so hopefully it's cleared shortly.
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3: It is now 8:59, and we are looking at a beautiful day today. Yesterday was a great day, although I did notice an uptick in black flies. Got a couple bites, but it's another nice day today. Sunshine, 78 will be the high today. Southwest winds, 3 to 7 miles per hour. Cloudy tonight, down to 64. Tomorrow, it looks like we've got a chance of showers and thunderstorms with a high of 78.
1: Headlines, couple of things going on. The U.S. military announced on Sunday that another service member had been killed in action, bringing the number of military personnel who've died in the conflict to 17, both sides now closer to all-out war. Several close relatives told the AP that the ICE agent who shot a man in Maine last week should have never been an agent or never been given a gun to patrol the streets. Family members say David Brulette had a history of serious mental health issues, calls into question how the Department of Homeland Security is vetting these ICE agents.
3: Coming up in sports, we got your World Cup, we got your Open Championship, the return of baseball for the second half of the season, and some NFL notes for you.
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6: 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Hot

0: Toast to the gods. She's a one, a masterpiece. She a drug at a fast release. Got me sprung, wrapped in sheets. Wake up, and then we going back to sleep.
1: Summer girls. Hey, gotta love summer girls, huh?
2: There's a bass on that, too. It's amazing.
1: Martin Garrix, Macklemore, and Patrick Stump, and Summer Girls. It is now 9 o'clock at WGRF Buffalo, the mighty 97 Rock and Voice of the Bills. 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
2: Coming up, so a couple of things on text. Bill checking in this morning. Great concert. Extreme, Tesla, stellar as always. I thought Vince was being covered up. He can't hit the notes, but Motley Crue killed it. Thanks for the tickets. Bill, glad you enjoyed it. Glad you went there. Had a good time. Dylan in Silver Creek. How did they not see that guy stuck in the port-a-john for several hours? I don't know. And then this is an interesting one. Guys, I used to service the Johns at the Bill Stadium, and I found phones all the time. This kind of goes against what I was saying, like it's not worth getting a phone. He goes, most phones are perfectly fine even after sitting in the fluid for a week. Found some in frozen tanks during the winter. Once you pump it out, you hose it off, you soak it in sanitizer, you let the phone sit in the heater for a little while, it's perfectly fine. Interesting. Well, maybe it is worth fishing in for.
1: Well, evidently it's not to some people because they didn't go after it.
2: True. Yeah, they just went escrowing. I'll get other pictures. 716-210-9797. We'll get to sports, FIFA, the World Cup, and all that fun stuff. First, let's meet our employee of the day.
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2: Christopher Baelish joining us this morning. Christopher, how are you?
4: Good. How are you?
2: Not too bad. Where do you work? What do you do?
4: I work at Wojner's Flower Shop on Ridge Road in Lackawanna, and I'm a delivery driver.
2: Okay.
1: That's a great place, man. They got good stuff over there. I've been there many times on special occasions.
4: Yeah.
2: So when you're out there delivering, you've got to be real careful. You can't take turns at 65 miles an hour. You can't have flowers smashing into each other, spilling all over the joint. And so how do you drive with precious cargo?
4: Everything's super top heavy, so just got to put it in the car in a way where it's not going to tip over. And then you got to anticipate the red lights. Because you slam on the brakes at all, the flowers are going to go all over the place.
2: You know, and sometimes they're boxed, and then you just got to be. And then you've got, like, a special planter
1: glass.
2: Or vase. And yeah. Ugh. And let me ask you something, though. Have you ever had a moment where idiot, like, almost drives in front of you and got to slam on the brakes, and you've had a flower accident? If so, what did that look like?
4: No. I drive pretty slow, and I anticipate the traffic pretty good, so I've never really had any problems.
2: Nice.
1: I gotta think your car always smells good.
4: You would think, but you know they water the plants so much that the cars get wet. So unless we keep them clean, it could start smelling a little rank in the cars.
1: Okay,
2: that's funny.
4: All
2: right,
4: you know. Old petals, old leaves and stuff, they, you know.
1: Yeah. Okay.
2: Here's another one I'm thinking of. Christopher wants to open the window one day because it's nice out, right? He's like, open up the window. And then suddenly, bees! Just like, wow, flowers. And
1: they pollination.
2: Just, right. They just fly in and attack. Ever have any bee in there?
4: Yeah, we get bees in the car. They light the flowers.
2: Yeah. All right. All right, well, then in your spare time, you got a lot of steam to blow off. What do you like to do?
4: I play guitar, I play the piano, I'm in a couple bands, and
2: nice.
4: When I'm not doing that, I like to do jigsaw puzzles.
2: All right, that's calming. That's really nice. So you've been in a couple of bands. What music do you like to play?
4: I like rock and roll. I like playing like the earlier like funk and soul type stuff, though, when I'm playing. I like a lot of Temptations when I'm playing. But the only bands I've ever been in are rock and roll bands, so.
2: Yeah, I think it probably makes sense. You've got the Allman Brothers on, one of the all-time best. So on your list, you got Skinner, you got the Allman Brothers, you got Zeppelin, you got Grateful Dead. Who would you like to say hi to?
4: First, I want to say hi to my brother, Andrew. I want to say hi to everybody I work with at Wojner's and my bandmates and my family, my three uncles I'd like to say hi to.
1: Awesome.
2: All right, man, so we're going to have to dig up some good Allman Brothers for you, some Skinner as well, and we're looking forward to it. We're really excited. You're going to be the 97 Rock Employee of the Day. What are we sending over to Christopher?
1: We've got a gift card to the Record Vault in North Tonawanda, a boutique media and pop culture experience. 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
1: Yeah, speaking of the Allman Brothers, Warren Haynes and his band Government Mule are coming to Art Park on August 6th. I wonder if they ever jam into any Allman Brothers. I mean, Warren was in the band for a long time.
2: We can look over his set list. I know he has in the past. I'm not sure if he's doing it now, but he's got such a catalog, right? We're going to talk to him at some point a little bit down the line soon.
1: Good dude. He's a good dude.
2: Yeah, no doubt. All right. So, if you're ready, I'll tell you what. We're going to talk to Matthew Fairburn in about 20 minutes from The Athletic. The Sabres made some moves, didn't make moves. How are they poised to succeed this year? We'll talk to Matthew about that in the brand new schedule that's coming out. So, Sabres update. About 20 minutes. Let's get to sports.
1: All right, we'll save hockey for Matthew. Let's talk World Cup, though, to kick things off. I mean, it's over. It came to an end yesterday. Spain has won the FIFA World Cup 1-0, the final score in extra time over Argentina, bringing to close in North America's first time hosting the men's tournament in over three decades. It wrapped up kind of like this.
5: Hooks it in. Williams battling, knocks it down. Second time in their history have won the World Cup.
1: Yeah, last time was in 2010, and for this squad, the win marked the 38th consecutive match without a loss. Think about that. That's quite a stretch, especially when you think about it going several years. That run includes their trophy in the 2014 European Championship. They are the most dominant defensive team to win a World Cup. No champion before them had ever conceded only one goal en route to a title. And the Spain team did so with an extra game, as the new expanded format of the tournament required its champion to play 8 matches, which was a record. Spain's run to the title came through a wall of top 10 opponents. First, a 1-0 win over number 5 Portugal, then a 2-1 quarterfinal win over number 9 Belgium, then a 2-0 win in the semifinal over number 3 seed France, whose attack had looked unstoppable until then, and Argentina had been the world's number 1 team. So with the win, Spain has now moved into that top spot. So there you go, World Cup done for another 4 years, and who knows when it will be back in North America. Last time was what, 94, I think, before this one?
2: This one's going
1: it's been a long time.
2: Going to Portugal, and it's going to Spain.
1: And Morocco.
2: For the next time, which is in 2030.
1: Well, another event that jumps around would be the Open Championship. Now, it's usually in Europe, and it bounces around, and it was in Southport, England this time around, and it was New Zealand's Ryan Fox who hit the iron shot and putt of his life on the final hole, the 72nd hole Sunday, to win the 154th Open Championship for his first major championship title of his career. How's that for a win? needing a birdie on the 18th hole to avoid a playoff with clubhouse leader Cameron Young, who, by the way, Young had to wait like several hours from when he finished to find out if he actually won or not, and he ended up sitting in the clubhouse until he lost late in the match there. As Fox hit his approach shot from 175 and a beautiful putt from 11.5 feet out to win it for him. So he wins. Cameron Young in second. Sam Burns finished in third. World number one golfer Scottie Scheffler, who struggled with his putting for much of the week, finally got it going in the final round, picking up three birdies on his first five holes. Another one on 12 to get to under, to get to 8-under and finish fourth. Then at 7-under at the end of all things, tied with Siwoo Kim and Tommy Fleetwood. Baseball back in action after the All-Star break. We got some series underway, and they wrapped up. One of the big ones was the Dodgers and the Yankees. And they ended up with a doubleheader yesterday. The final game was the Sunday night game of the week on TV. Jazz Chisholm Jr. hit a tie-breaking homer in the eighth inning. Five Yankee pitchers combined for a four-hitter as the Yankees edged out the Dodgers 2-1 to split their day-night doubleheader yesterday. Cody Bellinger had an early RBI single, and the Yankees won for only the second time in their past 11 games at, home games, preventing a three-game sweep by the old October rivals in the Dodgers, and it was their first visit to the Bronx since winning the 2024 World Series. So they had a rainout on Saturday night, and the Dodgers took the opener 8-2 yesterday, and then Yankees got the second one. So that's the way that worked out. Toronto got beat by the White Sox 3-0, and the Mets. I told you on Friday, the Mets, you know, they played that first game out of the All-Star break Thursday night in the smoke and won that one. They won again. Nolan McClain struck out 10, allowed just two hits and six scoreless innings. Francisco Lindor homered, drove in three runs, and the Mets won a series in Philadelphia for the first time in nearly 4 years, beating the Phillies 6-1 on Sunday. Some other baseball notes. There was a couple things going on over the weekend that were notable. Hunter Goodman, he went deep three times Sunday to not only break out of a mini homer slump, but to break into an exclusive Colorado Rockies club, which he is now the founder. The All-Star catcher became the lone player in franchise history to turn in a pair of three homer games in the same season. Now, the Rockies still lost 9-6, but three home runs is worth celebrating. You hit three in one game? That's unbelievable.
2: And because he's on a slump, you've had him on your bench if you have played fantasy baseball. Had him on your bench for a while.
1: You're boy, like,
2: damn it!
1: You paid for it on that one. So, yeah, that happened. And then on Saturday, I was watching a little bit of the Cubs game. They were celebrating they put up this new thing, Champions Gate. It's this big bronze monument to honor the three World Series championships, including the most recent one, which was in 2016. And they had like a bit of a reunion. So a lot of the former players from that 2016 teams were there to cut the ribbon on the new thing, right? You know, John Lester, Jake Arrieta, Ben Zobrist. They had Anthony Rizzo there, Jason Hayward. Joe Maddon was there for it. And then after the ceremony, the game gets underway, but they had all the players and their family and friends that they brought. They had this whole section in right field. So, and they made note of it. There's all these players sitting out there, right? First inning, Michael Busch, the first baseman, cranks out a home run. Doesn't he hit it to right field to where all the players are sitting? And who gets the ball but the first baseman from that 2016 team? Anthony Rizzo, who, by the way, is holding his baby in one hand and reaches for the home run ball.
6: Fly ball, right field, that's back towards the fellas. Come on! There it is! We love it! You gotta be kidding me!
7: No way!
6: Michael Busch says hello to Anthony Rizzo. You got it this time, Riz! That's incredible. I mean, the one guy in the ballpark?
8: In all of the ballpark that it gets hit to. He sits in left field. They hit it to him there. Now he goes to right field. I'll tell you what, if Anthony Rizzo keeps sitting on bleachers and the Cubs keep hitting homers, he's not going to be allowed to go back home.
1: That is pretty crazy, man.
7: That is unbelievable.
2: Only way to top it if the baby caught the ball.
1: Right.
2: That's it.
1: And the baby did hold the ball at some point as he's holding the kid up in the air, you know. And you just see all these you know, all-stars sitting out there. It was a cool moment. So that was fun. Let's go football, shall we? We are 9 days away from the start of Bills training camp. Rookies show up this week. I mean, I think rookies start showing up tomorrow. And then next week on Tuesday, yeah, the veterans show up. And Wednesday's the first practice. Yeah, we're there, man. We're close. It is getting close. Now, a note comes out about a former Buffalo Bill. You might remember this guy. I mean, he had a couple good years. I think he was here 4 years. Levi Wallace, veteran cornerback. He was undrafted in 2018. And then he ended up going on to play 8 years. Pretty good for an undrafted guy, right? He signed with the Bills after playing at Alabama. He started all 57 regular season and playoff games in 4 seasons with Buffalo. Then he spent 2 seasons with the Steelers. Then his final game action was with the Broncos in 2024. Last summer, he joined the Jags. He got injured, and he was put on the list, and he never returned to the field. Well, he announced his retirement on Friday. So Levi Wallace, pretty good career. 8 years for a guy that was undrafted. So congratulations to him on that. We've also got kind of a head-scratching moment, if you will. Giants running back Cam Scadabo. You know, he came on by storm last year. Didn't he come on after another running back got injured to start the season? So Scadabo became the only healthy back at the time. Ends up ripping it up. You're quickly grabbing him for fantasy. I remember quickly grabbing him, and man, he was putting up some numbers. And then all of a sudden he has this gruesome injury with his ankle. It was an open tibia fracture and right ankle dislocation, but it was an ugly one. That was in week 8. So his season was done. That was against the Eagles. Misses the rest of the season. He has made significant progress in recovering, and he is on track to be a full participant in training camp for the Giants. Now, over the weekend, the video was circulating about showing him at some Fanatics fan fest. And this was on Saturday. During an appearance, he did his signature backflip. Problem is, he didn't stick it. He fell. And he was not hurt. He blamed the botched flip on bouncy floors, but he did address it the very next day at another Fanatics Fest appearance that he was doing. And I guess evidently because it was on social media, a lot of people were asking how stupid this guy is, because he's coming off this major injury, getting, and he's a week away or 2 weeks away from training camp, and he's doing backflips and not landing it and could possibly get injured.
2: Might have been Tyrone Tracy who ended up getting injured.
1: Yeah, Tracy went out, and then Scadabo came back. You know, I believe he was a rookie last year. And by the way, Giants head coach John Harbaugh joked last month telling Scadabo no backflips in minicamp. So anyways, now his comments, though, are what's drawing some even more attention, because he was asked a little bit about the social media response, and he says, "I'm not going to change who I am. I'm just going to keep being me. If they want to say I'm brain dead or I don't have no brain, then who cares? F it."
2: He takes a lot of headshots. There's no doubt about it.
1: You do wonder a little bit about, well, even his phrasing. I don't have no brain.

0: do it.
1: I do have an update, too, on another former Giants running back, current Eagles running back, Saquon Barkley. He and his family are okay. There was an attempted burglary at his house while the family was at the house. Shortly after 5 a.m. Saturday, the alarm went off, burglary in progress. All the suspects had fled the area, and the family is okay. So they were home, and fortunately, nobody was harmed. So that's the update on that. And that's a look at sports.
0: Matthew Fairburn from The Athletic. He's been watching the Buffalo Sabres in the offseason and what they're doing so far. Brand new schedule comes out. We just wanted to get a sort of a lay of the land of whether the Sabres are going to make any moves as far as, like, you know, most improved. You know, the Sabres are last, dead last in a lot of different lists. Doesn't mean that they can't make the playoffs. It's just when it comes to improvement, they lost guys. So what does that mean? What does it mean for the Buffalo Sabres for the final few weeks before they head to camp? Matthew Fairburn next.
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4: Shred and Reagan in the morning.
1: Hey, it's Shred and Reagan for Reimer Home Services. And, you know, we had a pretty hot stretch there, and we had smoke. There was a lot of reasons that your AC has been running. And if you're making it through, or maybe you just made it through, maybe it wasn't getting as cool as it used to quick enough, you might want to call our friends over at Reimer, get them on the horn, and have them come and perform their original $89 super tune-up. Right now is the perfect time. They'll clean it, they'll tune it, they'll inspect it, they'll make sure that any future heat waves, because we're only at July 20th, there's more to come, that you're going to be set and ready to go.
0: Yeah, for sure. 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
7: Still looking at a little bit of a delay there on the outbound 33 because of an earlier accident right at the 90 there. Still, moving slow. It's not quite back at full speed. But everything else is kind of cleared up for you. We're looking a lot better there on the 90 east and west, trying to get to the 190. And the 190 south moving much better past the 198.
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8: It is now 9:27, and it's going to be a beautiful day today. Hope we can get out and enjoy it. I mean, after the smoke-filled days we had last week, I think we got some time to make up for it. A few clouds, 67 right now, on its way up to 78. Sunshine, southwest winds 3 to 7. Cloudy overnight down to 64. Tomorrow we are looking at a chance of showers and thunderstorms with a high of 78.
9: Headlines, the state DEC and the US EPA will update residents this afternoon on findings about potential radioactive contamination for homes in Niagara and some in Erie counties. The Niagara Falls Convention Center is going to host the meeting this afternoon at 5 o'clock. The U.S. launched more strikes at Iran in response to the killing of three U.S. troops in Iran, fired missiles back at Jordan. Also, an article coming out today about how the U.S., at least the Defense Department, has been under reporting a lot of injuries for troops. The U.S. and Iran have, or it seems anyway for the moment, returned to close to all-out war.
8: Well, World Cup action yesterday. It was Spain winning 1-0 over Argentina in extra time, so they are your World Cup champion. And Ryan Fox birdies the final hole, the 72nd hole, to capture his first Open Championship, his first major, beating out Cameron Young, who had been waiting in the clubhouse thinking he'd won for hours.
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0: into the summer. That's Incubus as we celebrate summer.
1: That's Incubus?
0: Yeah, how about that?
1: Wouldn't have guessed.
0: No. It is now 9:29, and you've got the Shred and Reagan Show, which is brought to you by Hebler's Sales and Service. 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
1: How you doing? 716-210-9797. Call or text. Seriously, that's Incubus?
0: That's Incubus.
1: Wow. Say about that.
0: It's Incubus. How about that?
1: It's Incubus. I get that. Matthew Fairburn from The Athletic joining us this morning. Hey, Matthew, what's going on?
2: Not that much. How are you guys?
0: We're good. Thanks for taking the time, man.
2: Absolutely.
1: Did you watch any World Cup?
2: I did. I as much as I could kind of manage with different stuff going on with the NHL calendar and all that, I watched a good chunk of the game yesterday, but was in and out of the house, hanging out outside finally with the air quality improving, but I enjoyed the tournament. It was fun. I don't know. Every time I get excited about the World Cup, I think I'm going to get into soccer outside of it. And I always have a hard time doing it. We'll see if it changes this time.
1: One thing that I was taken from the crazy saves. Yeah. There's not a lot of goals, but I mean, probably in part because the goalies were tremendous. I mean, the diving saves, if you watch, even just a sort of a clip of, a bunch of clips from the World Cup, this final game, and watch those goalies, they were amazing.
2: It's so funny you say that, because I grew up playing goalie in hockey and played a little bit in soccer, not like a ton, but I had the exact same thought. Like, I'm always kind of drawn to the goalies in soccer, because it's just like, especially being a hockey goalie, I look at those guys standing in that net and think about how impossible the job looks. But I thought England's goalie was incredible in that game against Mexico, some ridiculous saves. And then the Argentina goalie was like the most entertaining part of the game yesterday. I thought he was all over the place. And it's always been, whether it was Tim Howard when I was a kid or, always been the position that I get drawn to, because it just seems like such an impossible job with that huge net.
1: Yes.
2: And you got the absolute like most talented soccer players in the world. They have that big of a target, and these goalies somehow make it happen time and time again. It was unfortunate that goal that got scored an extra time there that didn't have much of a chance on, but what a game that guy played.
1: Well, think about hockey for a moment. It's coming from the start, regardless of its angle. It's got to start somewhere, and it has to start from a stick on the ice. For soccer, it's coming from, yes, foot on the floor, but also, or on the turf, but also off the head. And so you're getting it from, as a goalie, I don't know how you approach that. It's moving a little slower, yes, maybe that helps. But, right? Like, do you know what I mean? It's the ball could be coming from so many different places.
2: Yeah, it's a completely different ball game. Like I mentioned, I played hockey goalie growing up, and when I played soccer goalie, it was in like middle school that a friend of mine, they needed a goalie, and they're like, you play hockey goalie, like, well, have you give it a shot? And I remember playing and thinking, this is completely different. Like, none of the rules really apply. Like, the only rule that applies is I'm trying to stop this object from going in the net, but the rest of the rules, like, yeah, coming out to challenge the way you do as a hockey goalie to take away the net, like, that doesn't really work the same in soccer. Like, there's a lot more guessing where the ball is going and, diving uncontrollably. Like,
0: you can't kick it in the net in hockey.
2: Right. And, you certainly don't see a lot of guys headed into the net in hockey. I'm sure it's happened before once or twice, but there's a lot more you can do. I mean, you have a lot of pads on in hockey too, right? Like, these guys they give you a pair of like lightly padded gloves and say, good luck. Get out there. So
1: I think that's funny.
2: Crazy,
1: a young Matthew Fairburn getting thrown in just because the same word applies to both positions, and you're like, wah, I don't know what to do. So this is Jack. I found this from Telemundo, and this is, picture a full minute, maybe Rick Jenneret at his finest.
3: el cabezazo atrás, queda el rebote, ¡gol!

0: Oh, my God.
1: De España, lo hizo Ferran Torres en el comienzo del segundo tiempo suplementario. Así fue. El centro de Lamín, el centro de Porro, digo, el cabezazo de Williams y el remate de Ferran.
2: We got to put that on a timer. Could you imagine being a young announcer, a young son, and you've got to beat that? You're like, or at least match it?
0: I think he fell asleep while he was saying it.
2: How did he do that? Your thoughts, Matthew?
3: I don't know. I think that's good work if you can get it. I mean, just one word, you know, stretch it out as long as you can. It's pretty easy to train for. Now, I'm sure he had some eloquent things to say in between, but you think about the goal calls Dan Dunleavy has, where he's got to have these one-liners and these things for the moment. And I think it's better in soccer. They just stretch out the one word as long as they possibly can over and over again.
0: Rick Jenrett used to hold them out sometimes. Score!
2: Yeah, he definitely had some move. You're just going to have to work your lungs, man. It's like you're running upstairs getting ready for the World Cup.
0: There's also not as much action going on, so, you know, you got time to fill.
2: Yeah, you get one of those spirometers you're blowing into. All right, Matthew Fairburn from The Athletic, we've got a couple of questions for you. First one, Patrick Kane coming to the Sabres. What do you think? Chance? No chance?
3: I think there's a chance. I think he should have as much interest as probably he's ever had in joining the Sabres, just because if he wants to win, you know, this is an opportunity to do so. There's a lot of skill in this lineup. I think he could be a real asset to the power play. You know, they don't have Stanley Cup winning experience, or they don't have much of it in the locker room. So adding a player like that, you know, would make a lot of sense. I feel like it's a fit on both sides. But the tricky part is, as the Sabres are currently constructed, there's not a ton of room in the lineup for another forward who plays in the top nine. Now, I think you make room for a player like Kane, you know, if you can get him, just because of what he could bring to your power play, the fact that he's still playing. You know, he had 57 points in 67 games last year. It's actually a better per game rate than Alex Tuch had. So if you're still trying to replace some of that production, I could see where it would make some sense. And my guess at the moment is that the reason nothing has really happened is the state of the Sabres roster at the moment. It is a little crowded at forward, so I wonder if, you know, he's kind of waiting things out and seeing what happens. I mean, he's in a good position where I don't think he has to rush into signing. It sounds like the Blackhawks and Sabres are probably his two kind of preferred destinations based on what Chris Chelios was saying. Obviously two very different situations in terms of competitiveness at the moment, but they both have some nostalgic reason for him to want to play there. I'll be interested to see how it turns out, but I think it would be a pretty good move for the Sabres, provided they can make the pieces around it work with, you know, making some room for him.
0: Yeah, I remember last time we talked about this a couple of years ago, he ended up choosing Detroit over Buffalo. But I think both teams, how about the salary cap situation and fitting a guy like Kane in? What kind of money is he going to want? I know the Blackhawks just agreed to a 5-year, $75 million deal with Bedard, and the Buffalo Sabres don't exactly have a ton of room at salary cap.
3: Yeah, they're hanging out in the $5 million range, the Sabres are, in terms of what they have for space. I don't think Kane would command a crazy amount of money. I think it would come in comfortably under that, but they would need to move pieces out anyways. You know, so the money portion probably isn't an issue for the Sabres, but what might be, and this depends on, you know, what Patrick Kane wants, is he going to want more than 1 year? Because for 1 year, I think you can make a player like that work, move some things around. But if you're talking about a multi-year agreement, you know, then you're not just factoring in cap space for him next year, you're factoring in roster space as well when your young players are going to be that much older and that much ready to, you know, more ready to take on the bigger responsibilities. So if he wants more than 1 year, that's where I could see the Sabres maybe hesitating a little bit. But as far as the cap space goes this year, I think they should be fine. I don't think he's more than somewhere in the $3 to $4 million range, maybe on a 1 year deal. I could be surprised, but I think based on his production now and where he's at in his career, that seems to make the most sense to me.
2: But like you said, right? Smart player on the ice, more assists now than goals, but he could see the ice and he could feed guys and make people stars. All right. So that could be one thing. Connor Hellebuck. What do you think of the possibility? Do the Sabres
0: even
2: still
0: more
2: have any?
0: Expensive.
2: Yeah. Where do you see the Sabres on him?
3: Well, it feels a little bit like the two situations could be related in a way, because if you're trading for Connor Hellebuck, you're giving up probably a couple of roster forwards to make that happen, and it, as part of a bigger package to land that player. I don't think the door is 100% closed necessarily. You know, obviously there was a window before the draft where it looked like, you know, a possibility. And now it all, I think, depends on Connor Hellebuck and the Winnipeg Jets and where that relationship is at. And, you know, that's a tricky one to answer from afar, but if Connor Hellebuck really has gotten to a point, it seemed like at the beginning of the offseason, he was at the point where, hey, I'm open to this. If this whole process has led him to the point where he really wants to make this happen, that can change the Winnipeg Jets' leverage in this situation. And I think with his full no movement clause, he will, you know, kind of get to have some say in this situation. It depends how much hardball the Jets want to play in regards to, like, they could say, hey, you've got to report to camp, you're under contract, right? It's the same spot the Red Wings are in with Dylan Larkin, who still hasn't been moved at this point. So I'm curious to see what happens with that relationship, but from the beginning of the offseason, a couple days after the season ended, I wrote a story about, you know, potential options to upgrade and goal, and Connor Hellebuck was one of a couple of options I thought that made sense. And I still feel that way in the right trade. My colleague Murat and I, you know, he covers the Jets out in Winnipeg. We wrote about this last week. If it doesn't include Benson, Osland, Helenius, or Doan, and you can make that deal with some other pieces on your roster, I think it makes sense. You know, you can include your first round pick. You can use a prospect like Mertka, maybe use a player like McLeod or Josh Norris. Maybe they want a goalie in the deal. I think you have enough pieces. And when the Jets look at the landscape and look at who's interested, where would Hellebuck go, and who has the pieces, I think the Sabres might have the best combination of those three things to potentially get it done. But we'll see what happens. There's still a lot of time left before training camp.
0: I kept hearing Jack Quinn's name in that deal, too, that they were interested in Jack Quinn. Is that a good deal, a deal breaker? Is that a problem? What do you think?
3: I feel like Jack Quinn, you know, I get why Winnipeg would ask. I get why his name would be out there. I'm sure teams ask about him. He's an interesting case. Like, I think the Sabres really like the player a lot and feel like he has more room to grow. He probably, you know, easily could have had 30 goals last year if he had a little bit better puck luck. You know, he was creating a ton of chances, and losing Alex Tuch, you know, having a right-handed winger like Quinn to replace some of that production, you know, I think they value him, but he's also in the last year of his contract before he's going to be due, I would think, a significant raise as a restricted free agent next year. Probably, you know, if he continues on this trajectory, he could be a $6+ million player. And so you have to be thinking, you know, one and two steps ahead. I don't think Jack Quinn would be a deal breaker for me. You know, if the Winnipeg Jets called and said, we need Quinn in this deal, I don't think that would be a deal breaker for me, but it would change some of the other pieces involved. You know, that's where you're getting into interesting territory. If it's McLeod, if it's Quinn, like, these are valuable pieces of Buffalo's lineup and, you know, guys that are pretty important. So how much of it do you want to take apart just to upgrade in net? You know, it's an interesting debate, and you don't see goalies like Connor Hellebuck change teams all that often, so you don't have a lot of situations to compare it to. But I will say, I think elite goalies don't get the return on the trade market that you would necessarily think. I think about Linus Ullmark getting traded a few years ago, and the return was somewhat underwhelming for the Bruins. And so, not to say Hellebuck is the same level as Ullmark, I think he's a much better goalie and a much better asset, but it may not be a Quinn Hughes level trade, right? Like, because he is a goalie and the position's a little unpredictable and he's coming off a down year, he's 33 years old. So I don't think you have to, you know, sell the farm to get him, but it's probably going to be a trade that hurts a little bit.
2: Two word combinations I've enjoyed so far this morning: grave giggity and puck luck. Both.
0: Oh, yeah.
2: Both good. All right. So, and then Konstantelis. So, how important is he to some of these moves that the Buffalo Sabres have made so far? In other words, you've got a young guy coming up. And it's funny. One of your colleagues at the Athletic, Scott Wheeler, did a list of the 100 top prospects for this year. And he had Helenis at 42. And the point made from Sabre Noise was, look, are you telling me that there are 41 other people who are better than Helenis getting ready to start a camp soon?
0: I don't think he goes back down, do you?
2: What do you think?
3: I don't think so. I think it's possible, but it's such an interesting situation. And I have some stories coming out in the near future on this group of young players that they have coming up, right? And kind of how they were scouted, how they were developed. And I think to your question, how important is he to figuring out this puzzle? I think he's very important. I think he and Yuri Kulik, you could throw Osland in there as well. I feel like Osland is pretty solidly in the NHL lineup. Like I can easily picture where you put him, especially as a winger, you know, give him some time to get stronger before he plays center. But Helenius and Kulik are particularly interesting to me for different reasons. I mean, Helenius, because we have such a small sample size, it looks like he's ready for the NHL. He very well will be ready for the NHL when camp opens. But there's some uncertainty and a little bit of hope baked into that when he had 9, you know, games in the regular season and just a handful in the playoffs. But he looked so good in the playoffs that I think it's easy to think about what he could look like. And Kulik feels like the forgotten one to me. Like, this is a guy they had penciled in as a number one center, right? Yeah. Like, and obviously the blood clot issue is a scary thing and caused him to miss a lot of time, you know, most of last season. So he's going to have to get his conditioning right. There's a chance he would start in Rochester to get that conditioning right. But let's not forget that they view this guy as a legitimate top of the lineup center. And you need to make, if you're making room for Osland, Helenius, and Kulik, you borderline don't have room as the roster stands right now, because they all need to be in the top 9. You don't want them to be fourth line players. And so that's a pretty young group to have in your top 9, but all 3 of those guys in different ways look ready. And a lot of it is going to be on them, how they handle the offseason, how they show up to training camp. Last I talked to Jarmo Kekalainen at the end of development camp, you know, he really put a lot of emphasis on those guys getting stronger. Like, he wants them to have really productive summers and show up. Like, he wants to be wowed when he sees them on the ice, just in terms of how much bigger and stronger they've gotten. I think it's important for all 3 of those guys. So it's going to make for an interesting camp battle, but they're really going to need, I think, all 3 of them, whether it's right out of camp or not, all 3 of them are going to play a pretty big role in this lineup, you know, throughout the season. And when you're talking about replacing somebody that routinely had 65 points in Alex Tuch, you're going to need it to come from a few different places, I think, because they didn't add anybody from the outside that has Tuck's skill set.
0: We're talking to Matthew Fairburn from TheAthletic.com. It's the Shred and Reagan Show. I wanted to ask you another Jarmo question here, because he went out and got some help. You know, they hired John Davidson as a senior advisor, longtime broadcaster, goaltender. He worked with him for many years in Columbus. He's been in the front office for a bunch of years. What do you see this as far as helping out the Sabres moving forward?
3: Yeah, it's just another example of Jarmo Kekalainen adding a lot of experience to this front office. Like, this is such a night and day front office compared to what they had under Kevin Adams, especially early in Kevin Adams' tenure, when, you know, it was pretty bare bones and a lot of guys that didn't have legitimate NHL experience, including Kevin Adams. And this is a completely different setup, you know, with guys that, you know, Jarmo included, you know, has tons of experience. He brings in Mark Bergevin, he brings in Josh Flynn, now he brings in Davidson, like guys that have been high up in organizations before, you know, obviously guys that he's comfortable with. You know, in Davidson's case, they worked together in St. Louis and in Columbus. So, you know, just a ton of experience, you know, throughout at different levels of the organization. And nice to see the commitment from ownership to, you know, we heard the words when Jarmo Kekäläinen was hired, where he said he was going to have full autonomy over hockey operations, and whatever he needs, Terry Pegula is going to give him that. And I think every little sign here is that, you know, that's coming true. And, you know, we'll see how it, you know, impacts the overall product, and whether it, you know, it's hard to measure how these things are going to help, but it doesn't hurt to have more experience in the front office.
2: Yeah. We want to see what type of damage Jarmo can do. This is awesome. So listen, Matthew, we're looking forward to those articles. We'll be in touch. Otherwise, have a great afternoon. We'll talk to you soon, man.
3: All right. Great talking to you guys. Have a good one.
0: You too.
2: Coming up, we're going to put the World Cup announcer from Telemundo on the clock. How long does the goal last? I'm thinking 8 seconds, but might be louder. Closing audio next.
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18: Back in 2019, I made a documentary for HBO called One Nation Under Stress. And what was true then is still true now. Money and financial problems are consistently ranked as the number one cause of stress in the United States. And a brand new study out of the Mayo Clinic found that worrying about money may age the heart even faster than traditional risk factors. Unlike an acute stressor, such as a short-term work deadline or a brief illness, financial strain is often chronic and ongoing. And because money affects so many aspects of daily life, financial stress can be difficult to escape. Even so, financial stress does not mean you're doomed. Just means you need to double down on the things you know are good for heart health: diet, exercise, sleep, and of course, not smoking. I'm Dr. Sanjay Gupta, helping you live a better life.
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2: And you're not really seeing any problems, major routes or anything around the city, into or out of. The only delay I'm seeing right now is about a 10-minute delay. That's Peace Bridge coming into the States.
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0: It is now 9:57, and we've got a beautiful day. So did you like yesterday? Well, you're in store for another one. Lucky you. Sunshine, 78. Southwest winds 3 to 7, so even a little bit lighter wind. Looks like cloudy skies overnight down to 64. And then tomorrow, there's a chance of showers and thunderstorms with a high of 78.
2: Headlines, the U.S. military announced another service member killed in action, bringing the number to 17. Both sides close to all-out war. Meanwhile, several close relatives told the AP the ICE agent who shot a man in Maine last week should have never been an agent or never given a gun to patrol streets. Family members say David Brulette has a history of serious mental issues. It calls into question how the Department of Homeland Security is vetting new ICE agents.
0: Well, in sports, the World Cup, it's all over. And Spain is your winner. They won 1-0 over Argentina in extra time. And so that's done, and now we've got baseball, I guess, to focus on until we get training camps going on. So the Yankees, they split a doubleheader with the Dodgers yesterday to avoid a sweep, and it's only their second win in the last 11 home games, so they're hoping to improve off of that.
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1: All right. How long is he holding that goal for? What are you thinking? 8 seconds, 7 seconds, 12?
0: I'll go 10.
1: All right. Here we go. I'm going to put him on the... We'll do the first one.
0: Okay.
2: Toque atrás, Porro la pone al área. ¡Ah! El cabezazo atrás. Queda el rebote, gol.

0: 12,000?
1: 11.
0: 11, huh?
1: Yeah, I have 11. So
0: I was just doing 1,000, too.
1: Yeah. On the clock, it is 11. That's pretty amazing, right?
0: Yeah.
1: Damn. All right, let's try the second goal. Let's see if he gets close. Goal! 15 seconds.
0: Wow.
1: That's insane. Nice job, my friend. Nice job. All right. Closing audio this morning. You know, accents are fun. The New York accent, it's starting to level out a little bit, right? As succeeding generations go on, there's a little bit less of it all the time. But you'll hear this woman at the end. Apparently, there was something. Oh, my God. He's still going on. There's something in the water in Long Island. Closing audio this morning. You can't even go to the edge of the water.
2: We're not just talking any little shark. 9 feet spotted by lifeguards right off this stand behind me. Swimmers back in the water this evening. And the timing, as we've been saying all evening, couldn't have been much worse on one of, if not the hottest day of the year. But town officials here in Hempstead stress safety comes first. And so every time a shark is spotted, swimmers will be pulled from the water for at least an hour. And that's what we saw today. We spoke to the lifeguard who saw the shark. Take a listen.
3: I looked up and we saw the dorsal fin immediately, and within like 5 seconds all three lifeguards were like, that's a shark. Pulled the people out of the water, alerted our bosses, took the green flags down. We red flagged the beach, or we'll close the water.
4: Our waterways are cleaner than they've ever been. For that reason, bait fish are swimming closer and closer to shore. That attracts more and more sharks, and so we have to take extra precautions, which we will continue to do every single day that our beaches are open.
5: Very disappointing. It was a shark. He ruins my beach day.
6: Every time I'm at the beach, there's like some sort of shark sighting.
7: You can't even go to the edge of the water. The lifeguard is there. What, is the shark going to come to the edge of the water?
1: Man, she's the only one. She's got a few years on her. She's the only one with that damn accent. All right, well, there you go. That's it for today's show. Thank you for listening. Back tomorrow at 6. Where do you want to end?
0: All right, Jack is on the way. He's got your 10 a.m. commercial-free jumpstart, kicking that off with some Aerosmith. We're going to wrap up with Henry Phillips. You know, the guy's always seem to have issues with girls. Maybe this is an indicator here. Tell him, Michelle.
8: Anyway, so this is just a little song. It's kind of a ballad, and it's a song about calling that somebody special really late at night. It's a new song, and I hope you enjoy it.

one other chick you were hanging out with Friday night with the pierced tongue. You know the one who said she used to be a stripper. And you said she was making up for some emotional problems by screwing every guy she met. Well, is she seeing anyone right now? And if not, well, do you maybe have her number? And if she is, well, then what are you doing tonight? Oh, hang on really quick, Michelle. Listen, I think that sounds like my call waiting. Hang on really quick.

Janine, Michelle, whatever the hell your name is. Listen, I better take it. It sounds important, but listen. We should still really get together sometime. Cause I'd love to know more about you. And besides, I gotta get that stripper chick's number.

0: 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It's Monday, International Chess Day.
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Black Sabbath and War Pigs, your 10 a.m. commercial-free jump start. I am Jack. Welcome back, my friends. Yeah, out of town for a couple days. Ohio baseball tournament. You know, got the coffee here at work going. Not used to having the breakfast, though. Whenever we book a hotel, it's got to have the continental breakfast or whatever it is, the free breakfast. So when I went to get coffee this morning, when I got up, you know, got into work, where's my watery eggs? Where's my biscuits and gravy? Where's my turkey sausage? My little airplane-sized yogurt banana? I don't have that at work. It's a little different. I'll say, those biscuits and gravy actually hit pretty well. I was very surprised.

AC/DC and Hell's Bells. It is 97 Rock, your 10 a.m. commercial-free jumpstart here on the Voice of the Bills. Back on the air, I'm Jack, and like I mentioned, out of town for a couple of days. And thanks for listening. You know, when you go on a trip with the other families, I mean, generally you just see them before a game and you know, BS or whatever. And then everybody starts to find out what everybody does for work, what you do in your real lives, because you're together for four constant days. It was really nice to tune out of everything. It was a lot of work. It's a lot of back and forth. It's a lot of driving. You kind of tune out and forget about the real world. And then you catch up with real people. So thanks for listening, everybody who now knows I'm on 97 Rock. And now I know what you all do, too. I'm just glad to be out of Ohio. Honestly.

0: chosen already gone, your 10 a.m. commercial-free jumpstart. It is 97 Rock on this Monday. Jack back behind the mic. And, of course, my first chance of the week to find out catch up with our employee of the day. Today, that is Christopher Baelish of Cheektowaga. Of course, Christopher, got to start with where you work, man. What do you do?
1: I work at Woisner's Flower Shop on Ridge Road in Lackawanna, and I'm a delivery driver.
0: How tense does that get? Because we've all brought, you know, flowers and plants and stuff home. You're just waiting for the thing to tip.
1: Yeah, so we secure them pretty good in the van, and you got to drive with you got to drive steady. If you take off too fast or stop too fast, they'll tip. But
0: it's a certain
1: you get used to it pretty quick.
0: Right, a certain amount of care that you're putting into it. You don't want to show up and make it look like Christopher just replanted the thing in the back of the van, right?
1: Yeah.
0: When you're not doing that, Christopher, what do you like doing outside of work?
1: I like playing music. I play guitar and piano. I'm in a couple bands, and I like doing jigsaw puzzles a lot.
0: So these big ones or these smaller ones?
1: Oh, I got a 3,000-piece one that I'm working on now, so that's going to take me a few months.
0: Okay, so that leads me to the question, because we always run into it at the house. Where do you set it up where you can just leave it?
1: You got to get a good table that you don't plan on using for a while.
0: Right.
1: It gives me a reason to eat in the living room.
0: I see a list of bands here. First one I have coming up for you is Crosby, Stills, Nash & Young.
1: I don't know. Something about them, I could throw them on and listen to them all day. And not even just CSMY, but the stuff that they did as solo artists. Everything in their catalog is, I think it's underrated.

Crosby, Stills, Nash, and Young. First request from our employee of the day today, Christopher Baelish of Cheektowaga, delivering, maybe delivering something beautiful and smelling good to you. 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The quickest service in town, he gets a gift card to the Record Vault in NT. 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He gets the Employee of the Day plaque from Jar Trophies as well. Wish I had something like blooming or beautiful to send him, but I'm sure he sees that all day long. We'll hear more from Chris a little bit later on. Our Employee of the Day, which you could be as well, by signing up at 97rock.com.

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1: Rock swag coming your way, too.

ZZ Top and Sharp Dressed Man, 97 Rock, local radio made here in Buffalo. The voice of the Bills. I'm Jacka, back on the air. Spent the last 4 days in Ohio, and like I said earlier, glad to be the hell out of there. It's not OTF on the Shred and Reagan Show for no reason. I can't remember the last time I was in Ohio. The driving there was real easy. Yesterday, there, they don't believe in turn signals. I actively watched people blow through stop signs, watch somebody sit at a red light, and then just go through it, like near a highway intersection. They, like I said, they don't signal. They go way slower than they... It was... I did not like it. The drive home was absolute mayhem yesterday. I could not wait to get out of that state. I'm going to detail most of it on the Shred and Reagan Show tomorrow around 7:30-ish. We're lucky to be home alive. Like, that ride was so tense. It was exhausting.

0: 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That's all.
1: How we doing, kids? It is your College of 97 Rock Knowledge. Jacket with you on this Monday. Glad to be back. Learning a little something about something with our favorite tunes. Winner today, we'll get the College of 97 Rock Knowledge diploma, of course, and a $25 gift card to the 33 Speakeasy. And we're going to go today. Your subject is Mr. Bruce Springsteen. All right, so I'm going to give you a little bit. This is just to kind of set the scene. Question doesn't have a whole lot to do with this. This is from the Grammy Awards. 97.
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3: Thanks. First, I'd like to say I'm honored to be amongst these other nominees. There's such good records and people whose work I've admired for a long time.
1: All right, so that is him winning his seventh Grammy. He's won a total of 20 out of 51. Okay, for a career that started in 1973, but it took him a while to win. What did Bruce, what tune, which is on the way, what song did Bruce win his first Grammy for? Not nominated, but win his first Grammy for. I will give you a couple other clues. If you know the Carlton Dance from Alfonso Ribeiro, he based it off of the video for this song. And I'm not quite sure if Bruce is friends with his co-star in the video. What tune did Bruce win his first Grammy for? 716-210-9797.
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4: 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First, I'd like to say I'm honored to be amongst these other nominees. There's such good records and people whose work I've admired for a long time.
2: That is, of course, Bruce Springsteen winning his seventh Grammy. That was for Best Contemporary Folk Album in 97 for The Ghost of Tom Joad. But your question today was, what did he win his first Grammy for? His first Grammy. I was very surprised. You know, he's won a total of 20 out of 51, which is unreal. I gave you a couple clues. Alfonso Ribeiro based his Carlton dance on the video for this tune. And I don't know if Bruce is friends with the main actress in the video. What song is it? We'll go to the phones. 97 Rock, who's this? That's loud. 97 Rock, who's this?
5: Mike.
2: Mike, how you doing today?
5: Good, how are you?
2: Good. Sounds like you're driving, you're delivering. What are you hauling?
5: I drive a garbage truck.
2: Okay. All right. I knew it was something heavy. I could just tell. A lot of noise. You know what I mean?
5: AC pumping.
2: All right, Mike. So you heard my question there. A couple different clues as well. Just looking for what tune did Bruce Springsteen win his first Grammy for?
5: Dancing in the Dark.
2: It sure is. It is Best Rock Vocal, 1985. That is a good 7 albums into his career. A good dozen years before he wins anything.
5: Yeah, amazing.
2: All right, Mike. So you're going to get the College of 97 Rock Knowledge diploma here, and you got a gift card to 33 Speakeasy as well, Mike.
5: Thank you very much.
2: All right, Mike, just hang on. Yeah, I'm not kidding. I guess you could say he started before 73, but that is his first album, Greetings from Asbury Park, New Jersey. 1, 2, 3. It's a good dozen years and 7 or 8 albums. Like, I'm talking like Born to Run, Darkness on the Edge of Town, Nebraska. Like, you nothing for... Nothing for those. Not until Dancing in the Dark when, like I said, he won Best Rock Vocal Male. 1985 Grammys. That is The Boss. And then he just went on, of course, a massive, massive run. Still does. Still being nominated. That is your College of 97 Rock Knowledge for the day. Today we will play again tomorrow a little bit after 11. Let's get to that Grammy-winning tune. First tune released off of Born in the USA, 1984. He wrote it because they demanded a hit. So if you listen to the lyrics, he's like kind of desperate trying to figure it out. It's The Boss, the 97 Rock.

0: Tom Petty and the Heartbreakers, 97 Rock. Coming up Friday night, we got another Friday Night Bike Night at Hilltop Inn and Grove with our very own Anita West. 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
3: Okay.
0: Right, Shred's just there in a bathrobe. I'm a monk.
2: Hey.
0: Come on in. Sit down.
3: So I'm having a mental meltdown at the moment. Mental meltdown. What would you suggest?
2: Well, you know, first off, I want you to sit crisscross applesauce. 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
3: Okay. Got it.
2: All right. Now, now repeat after me. Close your eyes, though.
3: Okay.
2: Stop looking at me. Oh, did you see this cool t-shirt I got? It says, I'm with Stupid. That's pointing right at you.
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0: And we're going to get to your workforce lunch break, first one of the week, of course, with your requests. I've been itching to do it. I had a couple days off. We'll see what we can get in here. 716-210-9797. Voice message, call, text, whatever works for you. What do you want to hear?

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1: And we back at it, baby. That's right. Your Workforce Lunch Break. I'm Jack. Glad to be back. Taking your requests, 716-210-9797. Felt a little out of sorts at the end of last time. Like, I feel like I should be talking to people about what they want to hear. It does. Honestly, I do it so often. That's how it felt. So good to be back. Thank you for texting. Thank you for calling. Voice messages. We'll get all trying to get everything in here during the workforce lunch break. Got this. What's up? It's Andy from Tonawanda. This is a text. I'm a welder in a shop. It's pretty warm here. Hey, brother, do you think I'd be able to hear Welcome to the Machine by Pink Floyd? Thanks a ton. Andy from Tonawanda. Andy, we can do that. I don't know if it's... It's not quite a great... It does. You know, getting up this morning, coming back to work, just like, you know, a couple days out, it feels like you're going into the meat grinder. Even though, obviously, I'm not sweating my ass off working hard like a welder. But I get it. Take a little breather from the machine. With Pink Floyd, by request. On 97 Rock.

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0: Stephen Nicks, Edge of 17. Your workforce lunch break only here on 97 Rock. The voice of the Bills. We'll get back to your requests in a couple moments. 716-210-9797. It's also your traditional noontime lunch hour, of course. It is Moon Day. It is World Jump Day, which you can jump higher on the moon, of course. You might as well. And if you're looking for something to eat today, nothing great, honestly. It's National Fortune Cookie Day. I think we all know what a fortune cookie tastes like. Always tastes better when you got a good fortune, or it's got your numbers on there. And National Lollipop Day. What a mess. Just any kid that, well, you're not getting a lollipop. It's going to get all over your face. You're going to drop it. You know what's going to get stuck to it. It's just, you're not going to eat the whole thing. So then you got to wrap it up somehow. It's just, what a waste. Like, do we have that much sugar that we can still just make lollipops?
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2: 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Your workforce lunch break requests to 716-210-9797. And while we're talking food, because I did mention it's fortune cookie day, it's lollipop day, in Ohio, and my son was very excited. He's like, we got to go to Raising Cane's. I was like, you know, it's the epicenter of food in Ohio, because that it's middle America, and that's where they test most things. So he had to get Cane's. And, you know, I see all the hype and everything. It's not bad. Surprisingly, it's not bad. The tenders are decent. So is the Texas toast. The sauce, which I assumed I would hate because I don't like, I figured it was sweet. It's more mustard based. I did not mind it. Yes, I'm saying I actually didn't mind a sauce, and I'm not a sauce guy. We also had a Culver's across the street. We didn't get the butter burger, but he got his concrete. Decent. I mean, before we left, I'm like, dude, we can't just eat crap the whole time. So I bought a veggie tray. Like, first night there. Of course I brought about three quarters of it home.

0: And I feel that this workforce lunch break every single weekday, workday between noon and 1 here on 97 Rock, is truly the spirit of radio. We get to talk about music. What do you want to hear? What are you up to? What are you doing? What are you feeling right now? That's why it is my favorite hour of the day, my friends. 716-210-9797. That's how you make your request. Who's on the horn?
1: Hi, this is Maura.
0: What's going on, Maura?
1: So, I would like to hear some Van. Could you play Into the Mystic?
0: That seems to be the one that everybody always requests for some reason.
1: One of the best, I think, but that's my
0: opinion. Oh, it's fantastic, definitely.
1: That'd be fabulous.

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1: Now, we don't want you going wild on the thing. 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
3: And we're getting near the end of our workforce lunch break here today, my friends, for a Monday. And, well, I appreciate it all. Thank you for having me back and welcoming me back after a couple days off. Greatly appreciated. A lot of text just on that, which is really kind of cool. Let's see here. I did talk to many of my friends. I see many of you out there, including Chuck in Williamsville and Deanna and Catherine, or excuse me, Katie and 341 and 353 and 523 and Dean and Ernie and Dave and Dave and Bruce and Andy. And guys, I'm just glad we're back together, hanging out, doing what we can do, listening to some great music, and a lot of texts, a lot of calls on going to Motley Crue on Saturday. Not requesting crew, but a lot of people looking for Extreme and Tesla today, and that is where we are going to go. Jacka, welcome back. We missed you. This is all in caps, but I'm not going to yell. Don't want to lose my voice first day back. Can you please play any Tesla song? Appreciate it. Catherine in Jamestown. I meant she sent a couple emojis, or not emojis, a couple GIFs. One with like a SpongeBob fun time, something's jumping around there. And then one with a dog that says thank you, and he's got one of those little beanies on with the little thing that swirls. I mean, how can you turn that down? Catherine, you got it by request for your workforce lunch break on this Monday. It's Tesla's. Call it what you want on 97 Rock.

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0: 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Of course, the voice of the Bills right back here on 97 Rock, just like myself after a couple days off. On the way, we're going to do a good screaming, a good yelling, get that out of us, and a decent day. Thought about stopping. We went through Erie on the way back from Ohio. Thought about stopping at Presque Isle. I remember going a couple years ago. It was just some of the greatest, close beach, like beautiful, beautiful. I mean, you could do it around here too, or you could do the backwards beach day, which is real big right now. And yeah, backwards beach day coming up.
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Billy Idol and Rebel Yell, 97 Rock. Jacka, hanging out on this Monday afternoon. How you doing? Could you use a beach day? I think we could all use a beach day, right? What about a backwards beach day? That sounds a lot easy. Backwards beach. That sounds like you would just be staying at home. I don't want to hear about staycation. I'm not pouring sand out in the backyard. That's not what this is, though. It just means, you know, you think about your beach day, generally. You're up early, you pack stuff, you get all the kids ready or whoever's going with you. You go there, you can't find a spot. Because even though you got up at 3 in the morning, you're still late for some reason. It's hot as hell. It's packed as hell. People are kicking sand all over the place. Now you put your sunscreen on, and oh, now all the sand is stuck to you. Like, miserable. Miserable. And it's hot as hell. Backwards beach day. I thought this was interesting. Most of it, the regular beach day, is kind of a disaster. Instead, you have a relaxing morning. You sleep in. Maybe the kids take a nap. Maybe you take a nap. After everyone is refreshed, then you go late afternoon into the evening, closer to sunset. A lot of people are leaving. They're miserable. They're leaving. You're showing up refreshed, ready to enjoy it, cooler temps. Out of all the online garbage that I'll tell you about or read about, this actually sounds like a good idea.

0: GNR knocking on heaven's door. That is Guns N' Roses on 97 Rock. You might be knocking on your door every once in a while. You might get a visit from Christopher Baelish of Cheektowaga because he delivers flowers for Wojschner's Flower Shop in Lackawanna. He is our employee of the day today. And Chris, let's start with, you know, you're out delivering, but who do you want to mention? Who's your support system here?
1: I'll shout out all the crew at Wojschner's Flower Shop, my bandmates, obviously, my brother and my friend Cassie. I'd also like to shout out my three uncles.
0: Next band I have coming up for you is the Allman Brothers. Does this link to you playing guitar? What about the Allman Brothers?
1: No, the Allman Brothers just remind me of summer, remind me of my mom, remind me of, you know, home.

0: Now, the request from our employee of the day today is out delivering flowers for Weissner's Flower Shop in Lackawanna. That is Christopher Baelish of Cheektowaga wanted to hear some Allman Brothers. He's been playing piano. He's been playing guitar for like 15 years. So Allman Brothers falls in line completely with that. That is Christopher Baelish of Cheektowaga, your employee of the day, and he gets all of the employee of the day workforce perks as well. The gift card to the Record Vault in North Tonawanda, a boutique media and pop culture experience. 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The employee of the day t-shirt, courtesy of Al Ross Screen Printing and Embroidery. And we will deliver, as a change for him, we'll actually deliver to him, courtesy of Foxy Delivery, the quickest service in town. 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Oh, we got a Rhapsody, not in blue, but a Rhapsody coming up.
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0: 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Let us know where you're working. Let us know who's in your crew. What's the company called? Like, that helps. You know, who wants to talk? That's great, because Jixter and the 97 Rock Street Team are going to show up on Wednesday morning with T-shirts from Richmond Vona and breakfast from Eileen's Bakery.

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2: Well, I did not know that. You know, you have sometimes like historical names that rattle around in your head. For maybe like when you were a kid, and you're like, oh, I remember that name, but I don't remember exactly who or what they did. You've probably heard the name Lech Walesa before, right? Poland. See, I knew him more in the 90s, I guess, late 80s. But that is Lech Walesa. He was the leader of Poland for a long time. The lyrics of the tune refer to the movement for solidarity. That's right. After the tune was recorded, Poland announced they would abolish martial law. Coincidentally, on New Year's Day, 1983. Your live tune at 2 today goes to New Year's Day with U2.

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0: Def Leppard and Rock of Ages here on 97 Rock, the voice of the Bills. Coming up, we're going to learn a little something about something after we hear from the Stones. Actually, it's something we've all had, and it was once voted the greatest recipe from the Americas in the last 50 years. Greatest recipe. So obviously it's a food item. We've all had, you probably all have had it within the last, let's say, the last 2 weeks. I guarantee it.
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14: Everything up until this point has been an outside look

Rolling Stones, A Beast of Burden. It is 97 Rock. It was Monday afternoon, 2 o'clock hour. You know me. I like to learn a little something about something, get some knowledge nuggets up inside of my brain. It was once voted. Now, it actually comes, it's 102 years old this year. All right? But at one point, let's say 50 years ago, it was voted the greatest recipe to originate from the Americas in the last 50 years. What else have we made over, let's say, the last 100 years? You know, I'm going to have to look that up for you. But I guarantee we've all had one of these in the last week or two. I know my son had a couple on Thursday when we got down to Ohio because they are, or over to Ohio, they are the purveyors of, it's the testing ground for a lot of fast food. He got one of these, and he also got a chicken sandwich with this on it. It's a brand new McDonald's item, at least as far as I know.

No, it was originally called the Aviator Salad. And it debuted in Tijuana, Baja California, by Cesar Cardini. Yes, you know it very well. That is the Caesar salad. I'm going to say it's my go-to. I love them. I could probably eat it every single day. I don't think it's the healthiest, but it's delicious. You want to put it on a fried chicken cutlet or something? I mean, that's going to work for me. You know what I don't need? You ever seen those tableside videos where I'm going to make it? Just give me the damn salad. I don't need to watch you make it into a paste. Like, I don't care, dude. I'm not paying for that. This Caesar salad should be, I don't know, $10. Like a full course one. Like a big one. I want a big salad.

0: Journey and Don't Stop Believing. It is 97 Rock. I'm Jacka. Earlier, we learned a little something about something. Once voted the most important of all the recipes created in the Americas over the past 100 years. That was the Caesar salad. That came in at number one. I had to look it up, and I actually found the article, and they updated it just a couple years ago to encompass the last 100 years. So that's 102 years ago, Caesar salad, 1924. Some of the other ones I'm looking at, I'm like, yeah, yes. Number two, Toll House chocolate cookies. 1938, Ruth Wakefield. Yes, chocolate chip cookie, yes, absolutely. Some of the other ones I don't know. The last word looks like that's a drink. Green bean casserole is on here. Tunnel of fudge cake, which I don't like saying, but that is on here. Chicken and fried waffles and fried chicken. Beef brisket at home. Tomato sauce. Biscuits. I mean, it's all the stuff. Roast chicken with bread salad. I don't think I've ever had that. But number one was still senior salad. That is something totally different than Caesar salad. I don't quite know what a senior salad would be. I guess I have to wait a couple more years. But, yeah, Caesar salad was still at the top. Chocolate chip cookies, though. I'm kind of surprised it's not number one.
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we're back. Oh, Monday. At least it's almost done because we're getting our way to the big drive home here on 97 Rock. Hey, it's Megan Carter. Let's carry on our wayward sons.

0: 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It's 97 Rock at 96.9. Local radio made right here in Buffalo. It's Megan Carter, where I know a lot of people are blasting us as they wrap up their workday right now. In fact, just so you know, we have spies all around Western New York. You might not be able to know we're there, but we know if you're listening to us. Like the Red Top Chopper old hot dog stand right on the lake. Yeah, I know you're blasting 97 Rock. And you know what I want to see, guys? I want to see some serious air drums when we have some Phil Collins coming up in just a few. Better do it.
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1: I want to tell you a story about the house went blue. 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She said, that don't confront me, long as I get my money next Friday. 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

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He said, I don't know, man. 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I said, I know. Everybody funny.

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1: It was been round in that Texas town. About to check outside the game. And you know what I'm talking about. Just let me know if you wanna go to that whole mile on the range. They got a lot of nice girls.

0: Big Drive Home is on for you on 97 Rock. Hey, it's Megan Carter. I'm sorry if you got to catch when I was on the air yesterday. I was basically having a four-hour-long stroke during the World Cup, which was such a crazy game. Even if you don't watch soccer, it was intense. And reviews of the U.S. hosting the World Cup this year are mixed. There were some complaints about the halftime show being a little bit too long. Normally it's a 15-minute break. The halftime show went about half an hour or so, and that Justin Bieber slow song didn't go over too well. I enjoyed it, but, you know, mixed reviews. And second were those hydration breaks that were sponsored. A lot of people were confused about that. But overall, people who have come to America to watch their team in the World Cup have, I would say, majority glowing reviews, saying Americans are so nice. The businesses were so welcoming. Everybody was in it together. And they had great reviews of hosting the World Cup in the United States of America. The only thing I will complain about is how many people around the world are now obsessed with ranch dressing all of a sudden. That is the one thing I wish the world would forget.
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2: We're talking to Mitch Morse. He has now been announced as the new host of the pre- and post-game show for the Buffalo Bills games here on 97 Rock. There was a little fear there about what we're going to do, Connor McGovern moving over to center. Dave Edwards, the only guy leaving from the starting line last year. How much does that change the chemistry when one of those guys leaves?
3: We'll see how it goes. 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
4: 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You pick a fight with Ed Oliver and you see whether or not you can actually handle yourself.
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0: 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Hey, it's Mike and Carter. I heard today that 60-something, like 62% of parents in the Buffalo area have already started back-to-school shopping. I appreciate the initiative, but have you even gotten your lists of what you need from the school yet? I just feel like things get earlier and earlier every single year. Like, do I have to start shopping for Christmas next month? Because that's going to be a disaster. And knowing my nephews who change their mind about what they like, first they like Bluey, and then they like Star Wars, and then they like Avengers, and then they don't like anything, and then they're into sharks, and then they're not into sharks, they're into dinosaurs, and oh my God, do I really have to start shopping now? How young is too young to just get them an Amazon gift card?
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0: Seeing a little bit of sluggo on the 90 westbound from the water tower to about exit 51, not too bad. And the 190 north, seeing stop and go as well from

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almost time to hear from your workforce employee of the day here on 97 Rock. It's Megan Carter, and I can say their request is something I don't think I've ever played on the big drive home, but it's something I think we all could use on a Monday afternoon, of course, after some BTO.

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1: Stream it on the free 97 Rock app, too, where you can hear our workforce employee of the day. Right now, we have Christopher Baelish, who works at a very fancy flower shop in Lackawanna. How do you say it, though? I need your help with this.
2: Woisner's. I deliver flowers.
1: Oh, nice. Just do me a solid, Chris, if nobody happens to pick up their delivery, you could absolutely just pop it on my front steps in the North Towns.
2: Yeah.
1: Just throw them on my steps for me.
2: No, we deliver everywhere.
1: Yeah. I love that you like puzzles. Tell me more about that, because I'm a big Wordle girl. I'm a big Lego person. So I want to hear what kind of puzzles you're doing these days.
2: Oh, I like jigsaw puzzles. I've been putting puzzles together my whole life. I love a good jigsaw puzzle.
1: That's been my thing. My mom, like, and my grandma, and me, like, I'm trying to get into it. I just know I lose all the pieces. That's my problem, because I have my ADHD. And once they're on the floor, they're gone. So what puzzle are you working on now, Chris? We've all got to be working on something.
2: Well, right now I'm putting together a Beatles one, or a collage of all their songs.
1: Oh, dope. Will you send us a picture on the text line when it's done? For real, 716-210-9797.
2: Yeah, for sure.
1: You're also in a band, a man of many talents.
2: I play guitar and piano. This band that I'm playing with, we've been together for a year now, but I've been playing with these guys for almost 15 years.
1: I hope you guys have a good name. What is it?
2: Paper Machete.
1: Hi, that is a good name. I'm not going to lie. Oh, wow. That is really, really good. All right. So for you, I don't have Beatles coming up, but I do have some Dead.
2: Yeah.
1: I have Touch of Grey.
2: Perfect.
1: Any thoughts about that song? What do you think?
2: All their music is just, it reminds me of summer, and we're in the middle of summer right now. So let's jam on some Dead.

0: admit from the MTV generation that that was one of the greatest music videos ever, with the skeletons playing in the band. It kind of reminded me of the Muppets playing in the World Cup halftime yesterday, except not as awesome. We got some dead on your big drive home, thanks to our workforce employee of the day, Chris Baelish. Congrats to him. And we're going to set up some cool stuff just for that awesome request and his amazing shout outs and the hard work he does. How about a gift card to the Record Vault in North Tonawanda? 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
0: Looking first at the 190 North, seeing some stop and go from Elm Street to the Peace Bridge. Also congestion on the 190 South from about exit 5, Louisiana Street, to the 90. Speaking of which, the 90 West for the water tower to exit 51. Very, very congested as well. We will keep you updated on your big drive home, promise, here on 97 Rock.
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0: I told you guys we have spies around Western New York. If you're listening to us at work, like the Red Top Charbroiled hot dog stand. By the way, that was Jixter. Totally saw you. He's also going to be hosting a little bit after me. And also, the Batavia Downs Lucky 97 Takeover this Saturday night. 3 hours of great classic rock. 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My name is Megan Carter. Let me know what you want to hear. 716-210-9797. The 5 o'clock funny is coming up. And your chance to win at Lamp Pro Equipment John Deere Lawnmower at 540. Buddy,

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1: Hey, it's Megan Carter. Okay, this bit is controversial because I love both people. I love the guy telling the joke, who is John Mulaney, and I love the guy he's talking about, Mick Jagger. But I think we all kind of want to know what famous people are like behind the scenes. Here's a story of when Mick Jagger was on SNL when John Mulaney was a writer.
2: Everyone always wants to know if famous people are nice. Like Mick Jagger, he came in to host the show. My friends were all like, is he nice? No! I pitched him a joke and he went, not funny! I mean, people say that on the internet, but never to your face. Does a British billionaire in leather pants go, not funny? I spent 2 hours alone with Mick Jagger that week. We were writing song lyrics. It was for a fake song in a comedy sketch. And we came to one point, and he goes, all right, let's all go to the picnic. Let's all have a drink. Let's see what rhymes with drink. And I said, think? And Mick Jagger said, no! And then I said, sink? And Mick Jagger said, yeah. And I was like, is this how you write songs? Just one word at a time with verbal abuse? It's like, all right, I can't get no happiness now. Satisfaction? Yeah. All right, next sentence.
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0: 97 Rock with some crew on the big drive home here at 96.9 local radio made in Buffalo. It's Megan Carter. Lettuce is apparently not going to be on the agenda for a little bit due to this stomach virus that is going around the country with over 1,000 cases in New York alone called cyclosporiasis. I'm definitely saying it wrong, but here's what the deal is. You will have a stomach bug and you will have it not just a few days. This is not food poisoning for just a couple days of awful. This is weeks of awful. And it apparently comes from vegetables. Now, a lot of people want to blame it on a certain fast food chain, which I will not, because that fast food chain accounts for at least 30 to 40% of my diet. So I refuse to believe it. However, I do think this is a great excuse throughout the summer to just eat hot dogs all day long.
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0: Seeing some congestion still on the 190 south, just past Louisiana Street, exit 5 till you get to the 90. Otherwise, your typical slow spots on your major highways. Still sticking around, but not too bad on your big drive home here with 97 Rock.
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21: A better life with Dr. Sanjay Gupta.
22: I read this interesting story the other day, which was written by a colleague of mine, about why so-called, quote, admin nights are the new book club for busy adults. Now, I learned this is a term coined by journalist Chris Collin, who wrote about this life hack in the Wall Street Journal. An admin night is when people come together for a night, a fun night, while holding one another accountable to an assignment. The ones usually considered back burner tasks, the ones that you've been putting off. The person you choose to do an admin night with matters a lot, because that's your accountability partner. That's what one person told us. People love the social aspect because it can bring these boring tasks to light, make them feel more fun, and where you go matters as well. You need to have enough space and hopefully not too many distractions. And again, don't forget to leave some time for fun. I'm Dr. Sanjay Gupta, helping you live a better life.
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26: 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Oh, good morning, Mr. Tyler. 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

decided to mow their lawn? Raise your hand. Yeah, I'm just kidding. But what if you had a nice riding mower from John Deere and our friends at Land Pro Equipment? It's Megan Carter, your chance to qualify to win big coming up in minutes after the Beatles on your big drive home.

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1: Yeah, let's get to Mo and caller number 971-610-9797 is going to get your way to having an easy breezy summer. Thanks to our friends at Land Pro Equipment, 716-210-9797. 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

0: Your big drive home. Hey, it's Megan Carter with some Billy Idol, Little White Wedding for you. We were looking for caller number 9 to qualify for that Land Pro Equipment riding mower at 716-210-9797. The Weasel was our number 9. How many acres you got, bro?
1: Just 3/4.
0: Oh, that's not bad. And you know what? It's still worth it if you don't have to do it yourself. So you're officially qualified for that Land Pro Equipment John Deere riding mower. You're caller number 9.
1: That's awesome. Thank you so much.
0: You know I got you. Another chance same time tomorrow. And of course, Shred and Reagan have a chance at 740. 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
3: It's also National French Fry Day. 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
3: What?
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3: It's impossible.
4: It's kind of like musty to
5: like
4: me or
5: like old
4: something.
5: Mouth.
4: Yeah.
5: Yes.
4: Uh-huh. I don't
5: exactly.
4: Like
5: exactly. Oh, I know. I know what you're talking
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5: about.
3: 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I've never heard ketchup referred to as old mouth. Well,
5: it does.
3: Go. I've been working with you guys for years, and I never thought I'd think of you like that.
5: What, old mouth?
3: Both of you. No, well, just.
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0: We're seeing congestion on the 190 North just beyond exit 13 at Austin Street to about Sheridan Drive 15. And a disabled truck is on the left lane, adding to some stop and go on the 190 northbound as well in the exact same area. Probably same problem, some rubbernecker delay on the other side. Otherwise, your typical slow spots on your major highways are hitting you up on your big drive home here with 97 Rock.
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23: 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Aside from the obvious, making sure you're getting enough sleep, there are a couple quick pick-me-ups that experts recommend before you take your seat. If you have time, you might try to squeeze in a quick nap. Just a couple minutes even. That can increase your alertness. Or try to pop outside for a quick walk, get your blood and your hormones pumping, splash some cold water on your face, or grab a cup of coffee, obviously. If you're not a caffeine drinker, even just taking small sips of water throughout your meeting could be enough to keep you awake. Of course, you could also make a point to engage in the meeting. You're not likely to fall asleep while you're actually talking. I'm Dr. Sanjay Gupta, helping you live a better life.
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0: Oh, God, please give me no smoke. It might be happening later this week, though, just so you guys know. It's 97 Rock, 96.9 Local Radio, made in Buffalo. Megan Carter here, but let's enjoy the day while we have it. 78 degrees, sunshine outside. We're going to enjoy it. And by the way, if you missed your shot at qualifying to get that John Deere lawnmower from Land Pro Equipment, the riding one where you get to just chill, have a nice little ride, maybe have your cup holder on the side with your beer ready to go. Guess what? 7:40 tomorrow morning is going to be your next shot with Shred and Reagan.
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for trying to be a nice person. It's 97 Rock. My name is Megan Carter. I was trying to do some nice things for the cleaning people before they came in and clean up the food that people had earlier for lunch. It looked like some beef on weck situation. It looked delicious, but it's been sitting out, so I wasn't going to try it. But at the same time, I was like, okay, maybe we can just throw this in the trash, make it easier for the peeps that are be coming in, busting their butt late at night. I didn't realize there was a full tray of just au jus. To be fair, I should have looked at it first. Guess where it went? All over me. I'm showered in au jus. But to be honest, I smell amazing, and the dogs in my neighborhood are gonna love me.

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15: What are the chances you are listening to this while drinking a nice hot cup of coffee? If so, don't let me stop you. For years, we've been reporting on the health benefits of coffee, and that's not going to stop today. A new study, this one out of Harvard School of Public Health, found that coffee and tea could help lower your risk of developing dementia. People who enjoyed 1 to 3 caffeinated cups a day saw the biggest impact. In addition to the caffeine, coffee contains hundreds of bioactive compounds that can influence inflammation, glucose metabolism, vascular function, and oxidative stress. It's also possible coffee drinkers might be doing other things that keep them healthy. Eating a more balanced diet, getting plenty of exercise, sleep, not smoking, or drinking too much alcohol. And finally, staying socially active. I'm Dr. Sanjay Gupta, helping you live a better life.
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13: If you missed out on your chance to win that John Deere riding mower earlier, Jixter is going to have your chance this Wednesday night at Cabana Sam's. 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

0: 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In music news, Metallica is set to begin their residency in Vegas. They'll perform 24 shows between October and March, with plans for a unique set list each night and the state-of-the-art technologies at the venue. And who inspired them? The band checked out U2, their opening night, for their Las Vegas residency. And then Metallica says, let's do it. Let's do the same thing. So looking forward to that. And I know we sent some listeners with packages to go see them. So we'll get to Metallica coming up. Also, the Rolling Stones.
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2: Yesterday was National Hot Dog Day. And on National Hot Dog Day, we found out that Ted went, oh yeah, we're dropping the bun on this one. So what's going to happen is we're going to do buy one, get one. 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
4: 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I'm like, no, I'm waiting over here at Ted's. There's a promotion going on. She's like, oh, my gosh, I'll be right over. So she got up and came over, and she looked at me like a different man now that I have this golden hot dog.
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0: 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Great guy. He plays in a band called Paper Machete. They just played at the South Buffalo Porch Fest, and great guy. He's coming to 97 Rock Happy Hour this Wednesday at Cabana Sam's. So congratulations, Christopher. 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
14: 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And what was true then is still true now. Money and financial problems are consistently ranked as the number one cause of stress in the United States. And a brand new study out of the Mayo Clinic found that worrying about money may age the heart even faster than traditional risk factors. Unlike an acute stressor, such as a short-term work deadline or a brief illness, financial strain is often chronic and ongoing. And because money affects so many aspects of daily life, financial stress can be difficult to escape. Even so, financial stress does not mean you're doomed. Just means you need to double down on the things you know are good for heart health. Diet, exercise, sleep, and of course, not smoking. I'm Dr. Sanjay Gupta, helping you live a better life.
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